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4: Hi, I'm Phoebe Humphrey. Airline workers are warning of more strike action at major airports if an ongoing pay dispute with Jetstar is not resolved. Workers have already walked off the job for an hour this morning and will embark on another hour strike again this afternoon, with travellers warned to expect delays. Don Brown from the Australian Service Union telling Nine they've been left with no other choice.
5: We want to make sure that we get a deal done. Workers don't want a strike. It's the last resort. Yeah. But when the profits are raking in for Qantas and Jetstar and the workers aren't sharing in that, this is their last resort.
4: Calls are growing for online gaming platforms to beef up their protections against child exploitation and radicalisation. A new report from the eSafety Commissioner has found major gaps in the way games like Roblox, Fortnite and Minecraft protect kids online, and inconsistencies in responding to serious harm. The Israeli PM claims the Fly Dubai pilot involved in a mid-air stabbing underwent Islamist radical indoctrination. The flight from Dubai to Tel Aviv was forced to make an emergency landing in Saudi Arabia after the attack in the cockpit, which was an apparent attempt to crash the plane. It's believed the pilot was acting alone. Teachers say they're increasingly expected to be psychologists, social workers and quasi-parents, and it's affecting their own mental health. A survey by Beyond Blues found 9 in 10 teachers feel they're being overburdened by non-teaching tasks, with 1 in 5 considering quitting within the next 5 years. And Oscar-winning actor Jamie Foxx will be shooting in Melbourne next week. He's down under working on a new fictional hostage drama called Deadlocked.
0: 5AU, your sport now.
4: In sport, a call on whether Roosters hooker Connor Watson will play in this weekend's NRL Grand Final is expected to be made this morning. It comes after the 30-year-old met with independent neurologists yesterday in a bid to be cleared for Sunday's decider against the Knights after failing an HIA last week. And Isaac Heaney has won Sydney's Best and Fairest Award following his club suspension, while Lions gun Will Ashcroft capped off a golden year winning his first club Best and Fairest. That's the latest news and sport.
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0: 5AU Weather.
11: Possible showers today on the waters. Southerly winds increasing to 25 knots, seas increasing to 2 metres. Top temps ranging from 16 in the Clare Valley to 21 in Port Augusta. If you're heading to Adelaide, showers on the top of 18. Tomorrow, partly cloudy. Top temps ranging from 16 in the Clare Valley to 23 in Port Augusta.
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5: Hi, I'm Phoebe Humphrey. Israel's Benjamin Netanyahu claims the pilot arrested over a mid-air stabbing and suspected crash attempt was radicalised. The Fly Dubai plane was 2 hours into its journey from Dubai to Tel Aviv when passengers were forced to help following another pilot being attacked. It was forced to make an emergency landing in Saudi Arabia.
6: It looks like he had been radicalised. I think it's too early to say whether he had any connections with Iran or with anyone else. It's too early to say that.
5: The man remains in custody. Aussie travellers flying with Jetstar are facing delays today as workers take strike action. 1,000 union members walked off the job at major airports across the country for an hour this morning and will do so again this afternoon. Victorian detectives investigating the Swans Pullman Hotel saga have been handed a second recording. News Corp reports the 20-minute-long video was recorded by one of the women 2 weeks after the August 17 incident where she details sexual assault allegations. No charges have been laid. Australia's e-safety watchdog has issued a warning to parents about gaming giants failing to protect their kids. The e-safety commissioner says platforms like Minecraft, Fortnite and Roblox are not doing enough to protect children from sexual exploitation. And the Screaming Jets are among the Aussie acts to play at Sunday's NRL Grand Final. They'll team up with the likes of Amy Shark and Grinspoon for a pre-match tribute to Rabbitohs player Jai Arrow, who was forced to medically retire earlier this year after being diagnosed with MND.
4: 5AU, your sport now.
5: In sport, the countdown is on to the NRL Grand Final. All eyes are on who will replace suspended Knights hooker Phoenix Crossland in the decider on Sunday. Knights legend Andrew Johns telling Nine we could see a surprise inclusion.
7: Well, there's a big rumour going around that the young Diesel Hagen is going to debut, who's never played an NRL game.
5: And it's the opening day of the 2026 AFL free agency window. With plenty of movement on the cards, Collingwood's deal for Lachie Neale is expected to get across the line, while Carlton has lodged paperwork for Sydney's Joel Armady. That's the latest news and sport.
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1: Possible showers today on the waters. Southerly winds increasing to 25 knots, seas increasing to 2 metres. Top temps ranging from 16 in the Clare Valley to 21 in Port Augusta. If you're heading to Adelaide, showers on the top of 18. Tomorrow, partly cloudy. Top temps ranging from 16 in the Clare Valley to 23 in Port Augusta.
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1: Who better to talk to from Cancer Council SA than the Senior Manager for Prevention, Christine Morris? 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
4: Hi, I'm Phoebe Humphrey. Online gaming platforms are being put on notice with fresh calls for protections against child exploitation and extremist material to be beefed up. A new report has found major gaps in the way games like Roblox, Fortnite and Minecraft protect kids online. Australia's eSafety Commissioner Julie Inman-Grant telling Nine protections of child accounts are not on by default.
5: The primary demographic are 8 to 13 year olds. So if you are a predator, whether you're a violent extremist or you're grooming for sexual purposes, you're going to go to the digital playgrounds where children are.
4: Israeli authorities say a pilot who attempted to hijack a Fly Dubai plane is an extremist. A man was arrested after stabbing his co-pilot 2 hours into the flight from Dubai to Tel Aviv, which was forced to make an emergency landing in Saudi Arabia. Donald Trump thinks there could be links to Iran and says he's prepared to take action if that's the case.
6: Oh, they'll be here for you. Don't worry. You just ask them. They know what happened.
4: Artificial intelligence will go under the microscope in a nation-leading royal commission in South Australia. A former federal judge and two tech experts will run the probe, looking into how AI benefits can be maximised while minimising risk. And new research has found LGBTQ+ Aussies are 3 times more likely to experience mental health disorders. Monash University researchers say they have a 3.5 times higher risk of experiencing high psychological distress compared to the rest of the population.
0: 5AU, your sport now.
4: In sport, the AFL free agency window opens today with a number of clubs lodging paperwork to finalise deals. That includes for Toby Green, who will join Geelong as an unrestricted free agent on a 3-year deal. And Daly Cherry-Evans doesn't want the focus to fall on him as he prepares for his final NRL game in Sunday's decider against the Knights. The Roosters 5-8 is looking to bow out with a premiership.
7: The end is near, but the moment I allow myself to start thinking about all those sorts of fairy tales and storylines, I'll distract myself from what actually needs to be done this week.
4: That's the latest news and sport.
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0: 5AU weather.
16: Possible showers today on the waters. Southerly winds increasing to 25 knots, seas increasing to 2 metres. Top temps ranging from 16 in the Clare Valley to 21 in Port Augusta. If you're heading to Adelaide, showers on the top of 18. Tomorrow, partly cloudy. Top temps ranging from 16 in the Clare Valley to 23 in Port Augusta.
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All Ladies Lunch Friday edition with the cars. Who's going to drive you home? Oh, dress up as Miss Daisy and you never know. Who was it? Who was driving Miss Daisy around? Is it Morgan Freeman? Someone like that. Anyway, hello. How are you? Welcome to the All Ladies Lunch. Got some fairground attraction coming up soon. Kate Bush. Going to get her on. Some Bruce Springsteen, the Mighty Boss, and some Arithmics on the way. The All Ladies Lunch.

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1: Walk the Duck, small restaurant. 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People are going to get angry on their behalf. On the other side of things, you pull the lever and you leave everything in place, and then people in Mount Barker complain that the infrastructure isn't keeping up. 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

Okay, Bush, running up that hill, the All 80s Lunch with Anthony for a Friday. Get some Eurythmics on for you soon. James Rainey was making some cash in the 80s with a solo effort. And Mellencamp, get him on soon.

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0: Mighty Men at Work. Geez, good to get that on this afternoon. Something different during the 80s lunch. It's a mistake. Got some new sport and weather coming up for you next. Get updated with everything going on around the big bad world in your neck of the woods. Then Chris Guscott said, speaking of neck of the woods, the massive woods, the massive neck that is South Australia. He's in with a round essay. Have a great long weekend, won't you?
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5: Hello, I'm Monique Crichton. Airports are bracing for disruptions as Jetstar staff strike over a pay claim. But the airline insists it's got contingency plans in place as rolling stoppages impact travellers on the NRL Grand Final weekend. It's also a long weekend in New South Wales, SA, the ACT and Queensland. Three men have been arrested in Sydney after two women were assaulted in their homes in the city's southwest. The trio, aged 18, 19 and 20, allegedly forced their way into a Bankstown home early last month and then struck in Arncliffe this week. New South Wales police say they are confident the women were targeted.
6: I believe that these men had done some research and they believe that these women might be home alone and they might have money on the premises.
5: Parts of New South Wales and Victoria are on flood watch after a deluge. Melbourne has already recorded half of its average October rainfall. Australia's eSafety Watchdog has issued a warning to parents about gaming giants failing to protect their kids. The eSafety Commissioner says platforms like Minecraft, Fortnite and Roblox are not doing enough to protect children from sexual exploitation. Platforms with the dominant purpose of gaming are not covered under the nation's under-16 social media ban. And Oscar-winning actor Jamie Foxx will be shooting in Melbourne next week. He's down under working on Deadlocked, a new fictional hostage drama set in a New York courtroom.
1: 5AU, your sport now.
5: In Sport, Knights legend Andrew John says it's all belief that's guiding Newcastle to success. The Knights will be looking to secure their first premiership in 25 years when they take on the Roosters on Sunday.
7: Kicker and belief, and now there's that momentum, and now the groundswell, the emotion behind it with the fans. It's like they opened the stadium Sunday in Newcastle to watch it on the big screen. They sold out in 3 minutes. 27,000 going to watch it.
5: That's thanks to Nine. And in the AFL, giant Toby Green is now a Cat under free agency. 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
9: John Farnham is the feature artist on the 40th anniversary this week of the Whispering Jack album.
10: I was singing Stadium Raindrops. I don't think it was particularly stimulating to the audience that I had, even though there was only nine of them.
9: We'll recap the Aussie Top 5 from this week in 1980. I'll catch up with the author of a brand new book called Songs That Changed the World. And 25 years after Odyssey No. 5 scooped the pool at the Arias, it's our classic album double from Powderfinger.
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2: Possible showers today on the waters. Southerly winds increasing to 25 knots, seas increasing to 2 metres. Top temps ranging from 16 in the Clare Valley to 21 in Port Augusta. If you're heading to Adelaide, showers on the top of 18. Tomorrow, partly cloudy, top temps ranging from 16 in the Clare Valley to 23 in Port Augusta.
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12: Ladies and gentlemen, not only do I say a very happy Friday afternoon to you, but I say a very happy Friday afternoon before a long weekend to you. Especially the long weekend for October as well. It's a particularly joyous occasion as typically it means the weather's warmed up, although I've got to say, for the last couple of days, the weekend's not going to be particularly warm either. It doesn't feel as if the weather's come to the party this year. But here's to hoping. I'm already talking to you as you've started your long weekend. Maybe you've hit the road. Maybe you're excited for a weekend of doing nothing. You're going to be around your community or in somebody else's. Here's to hoping you've got something great planned. Chris Guscott here with you, and for the next 3 hours, we'll talk about all things regional SA and wrap up this working week. And as I always say, and hopefully you're well aware of by now, but we have a text line, and I'd love for you to use it. Now, firstly, I will say, yesterday, I got a couple of messages throughout the show, but afterwards, I checked it this morning, and we had a whole bunch more that happened to just mysteriously not arrive. So I apologise to those who were interacting yesterday and didn't get the feedback you might have been expecting. I want to touch on a couple of those today. But if you want to join us on the text line today, 0417 063 963 is the number for you to join us on. Also, keep in mind the iHeart app. And I want you to especially keep this in mind across a long weekend because you may or may not be in the usual place that you are. So, if you're out on the road, you aren't next to that trusty dial, make sure that you have the iHeart app on your phone or on a computer. All you have to do, type in the station name, press play, you'll have it wherever you shall be in this country of ours. All right, today's program. As always, we wrap up with the Friday News Blast. This is my opportunity to cram in a handful of stories that aren't worth a full segment, but they are worth your time. And there's a fair few in the last one. I'm just looking over that run sheet. There's a lot to get to. I'll move through it as quickly as I can, but that will hopefully get you across everything you need to know as we move into the weekend. Of course, the text line, as always, in the last hour as well. The second hour of the program. It's unfortunately been a rough week for a couple of different regional work sites. One of those is the Millicent Mine. Now, Millicent isn't in our coverage area. It's pretty much the one place in South Australia we don't broadcast to with this show. However, they definitely have a case to ask for some government assistance. And they're not directly doing it at the moment. But considering how much government assistance has been handed out to other key industries across regional SA, I'm interested to know where the line gets drawn as to how much assistance gets offered all across a lot of places that are struggling at the moment, facing headwinds of all different varieties. So we'll get to that next hour. CommBank has made the decision to not close any regional branches until 2030, which theoretically we shouldn't be celebrating, but considering it's better than what's happened before, it's at least cause for some level of optimism. We'll discuss what that means long term, but at least it's a step in the right direction. Are other banks going to follow suit? We'll discuss all that next hour too. Within this first hour, I've got a couple of chats, which is great. Of course, Greater SA with Abby Tiller. That's a Friday regular. Looking forward to having her join us again. I know for a fact that she's been fishing today and enjoying her long weekend already, so she will be nice and relaxed when she talks to me. But up first, we tried to cram this in yesterday, didn't quite work, but the International Day of Older Persons. Something to celebrate. And I'm going to be joined by CODA SA's CEO in Miranda Starkey to talk about what we are doing and what we aren't doing well from a South Australian perspective in terms of helping people out as they age. It coincides with the week of Ageing Well as well. So we will get to all of that and plenty more after we start with Belinda Carlisle. And you can't leave a light on in this economy, but she asked you to anyway. Thanks for joining us, and a very good afternoon to you.

0: Thank you very much for your company and for joining us on Around SA. Chris Guscott here with you. International Day of Older Persons. Certainly something to celebrate, and kind enough to join us to talk further about this from the Council of the Aging of South Australia, the Chief Executive Miranda Starkey. How are we today?
1: Hi, I'm great, and happy International Day of Older Persons to you.
0: Yes. So there was an event that was taking place down in the Adelaide Festival Centre called Making the Ageing Experience Better Together, and I'm interested to dive into this for a few minutes because, as has been mentioned within the media release that was promoting this in the lead-up, there's conversations around ageing that have a lot to do with fear and resistance and sort of stepping into the unknown, but a lot of this event was trying to add some positivity to the experience. Are you able to tell us a little bit more about it?
1: Yeah, definitely. I mean, so often when we talk about ageing or we hear it in the media, it's related to all the negatives, you know. It's the burden, it's the pressures, it's the things that aren't going well, the challenges. And I think we can all, you know, come up with our own list of those types of things. But when we talk about the International Day of Older Persons, and also we're now just launching South Australia's Week of Ageing Well, it's really a great time to think about what's good about ageing, what can we celebrate, what can we look forward to as we get older, and what are those things that make us happy to be the age that we're in. And we invited at COTA a number of everyday South Australians to share their stories, their ageing journey, their life experiences, and to reflect on what ageing well means to them. And it was a great day. We had people talk about, you know, there were still realities of hardship, so caring for a partner with dementia, how hard that is, how lonely that can be. And that speaker talked about the importance of community and friendship, and encouraged more of us to reach out and offer social connection and help to people that are caring for someone with dementia, because it can be quite isolating. We heard stories about people that had been raising their families and single for a long time and then have found the love of their life in their mid-60s and recently, you know, got married and experiencing this really romantic time as an older person, and how that unexpected that was, but how joyful for them. And we talked about finding purpose when you're not necessarily in paid employment. So often we hear how challenging retirement can be when you suddenly don't have that routine. Maybe your identity is a bit challenged. You know, what am I if I'm not the job that I do? And thinking about, well, what are some of the ways that other South Australians have navigated that, maybe by establishing new routines through exercise, through catching up with friends, through being more involved in their community, through volunteering, through helping others. So look, there were all sorts of really wonderful stories that were inspiring and very positive and empowering. And that's the message that we want to spread to all older South Australians and younger South Australians. You know, think about what your life is going to be when you're an older person, and what could you do now to make sure that you're going to age well.
0: Mm. So speaking of ageing well, of course, South Australia's Week of Ageing Well, you mentioned within that, is now underway. What does South Australia do well in this respect, and what does South Australia need to improve on to be able to enable people to be as the best they possibly can be as they continue to age?
1: Well, at COTA, we think about four key pillars of ageing well, and you're not necessarily going to be, you know, 10 out of 10 in all of them all the time, but something to think about. We need good health, physical and mental health. We need a sense of security, a roof over our head, and the ability to, you know, to have the services and supports and money that keeps us going. We also really need social connection and relationships, and that can be, you know, through intimate relationships, husbands, wives, partners, but also having connection with people in your community and your neighbours, having someone to talk to every day, even if it's the postman during the delivery, it makes such a difference in our lives. And a sense of purpose. So as I talked about, having that routine, having somewhere to go, something to do, a feeling that you've got value to contribute. And the ability to navigate change, which is a really special skill, the ability to roll with changes in our lives as we experience them is a skill that's important for us all to develop to age well. So if we can tackle those security, health, connection and purpose, and just try and roll with it and navigate those changes, we're doing really, really well. So they're the focus for Kosher. And as a state, we're the oldest mainland state in Australia. We've got an opportunity to be the best at ageing well and helping all South Australians age well.
0: Mm. Well, here's to hoping this week is a motivation for some and an improvement for others as well. And kind enough to join us to talk further about this from the Council of the Ageing South Australia, Chief Executive Miranda Starkey. Thanks again for being on the program, Miranda.
1: Thank you so much.
0: It's Around SA.
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0: Yes, happy Friday, everybody. And thank you for joining us on Around to SA today. Chris Guscott here with you. And there's no better feeling of a Friday before a long weekend. And even better to have the wonderful Abby Tiller from Greater SA to tell us all about it. How are we today, Abby? You doing well?
1: It's a long weekend. I'm doing very well, Chris.
0: Yes, there's a smile on the face of many people, I'm sure, as hope springs eternal, et cetera, et cetera. So, Greater SA, you can find them on their website, on their social media pages as well, and they do a fantastic job covering all things regional SA. And one thing I wanted to start with, Abby, was a social media post that you shared last weekend that got a lot of traction, and for a very good reason, because it's a celebration of something that we haven't seen for a while. It's the Smooth Rays at Port Turton. Tell us a bit about this.
1: This was the most beautiful sight. Last week in Point Turton, the Smooth Rays over there have become an iconic draw card over the years, and they glide around in the shallows right at the entrance of the jetty. And I think they wait for the local fishermen to come in and fillet their fish at the filleting bench there and throw some their way. But there's always Instagrammers down there and just kids having a look. And even the locals go down there, you know, of the evening and watch the rays. And in February, the algal bloom reached Turton, and the rays have been nowhere to be seen since. I think there were, sadly, some found washed up early in the year, killed by the bloom, but others have just returned and the locals couldn't be happier. So, And also this week, yeah, I've been doing some fishing off of Stansbury on the other side of the peninsula. There's eagle rays being spotted around the jetty too. We've seen dolphins and pods of seals. So it's so heartwarming after the devastation we saw last year.
0: Just one step at a time towards hopefully a bit more normality. So that was absolutely wonderful to see. It really was. Cooking with cows, Abby. Not necessarily what you might think of in terms of putting a steak on the barbecue, but I found this very interesting. Tell us about it.
1: We write all sorts, don't we?
0: to say the least, yes.
1: Melissa and I were lucky enough to meet a woman called Mandy Pacitti last week at International Year of the Female Farmer. And the woman is an absolute dynamo of the dairy industry, and she brought along with her a stunning coffee table book called Cooking with Cows. And this was created to celebrate a decade of a group that she's part of called Power of Women in Dairying. And they fundraised to send one Australian woman in dairy to the World Dairy Expo, which Mandy's been fortunate enough to be the recipient of before. And this book is just stunning. There's some beautiful tried and true recipes. And the cookbook also tells stories of the women in dairy, and the photography across the pages is just beautiful. So if you like cows, you need to check it out.
0: So that was a really good read, that one. There's a good chance if you're listening to this radio station, you love music. And this is an interesting musical story in regards to Burra and the Rhapsody that they have there. Tell us about this one.
1: I know. This is another cool little event. It's the Burra Orchestra Project, and it's happening at the Town Hall there on October 17th. It's grown out of a simple question from a local composer and storyteller, Jodie O'Regan, about what Burra actually sounds like. So now there's 12 local groups involved, from school kids to businesses and even the local men's shed, and that's created a homegrown orchestra. And the men's shed have built instruments, the kids have written their own lyrics, and they've got a string quartet coming from Adelaide to play alongside them. And it's going to be a Burra soundscape like you've never heard before. Isn't it beautiful?
0: Yeah, that'd be just incredible to witness. And it is incredibly heartwarming to watch community come together in so many unique ways, and that definitely is a unique way, so make sure you have that in the calendar. And speaking of the calendar, of course, we are on the doorstep of the long weekend, and Greater SA has had all sorts of different events pointing to what's been happening. Anything in particular grab your attention, Abby?
1: Oh, so much. This weekend would have to be one of my favourite times of the year. SA literally comes out of its winter hibernation, out of that winter sport, the throes of that, and everybody seems to head out to their favourite regional spot, which we love. There's heaps to do on the Eyre Peninsula, the iconic Oyster Fest. The Flinders Ranges still has a Brush with Art happening, so you can check out our story on where you can catch events taking part in that. I'm sure there's plenty of people heading to the Flinders. In the Clare Valley, there's a hop-on, hop-off bus taking passages to 8 wine events along the Skilly Way. Mallee Spirits down at Lamoureux, the weekend of live music and camping. And I'll be hitting up the Stansbury Sounds by the Sea, where there's a truckload of talent playing, including the Germain Sisters, who tour internationally, and a huge lineup of musos on Saturday afternoon.
0: Mm. So if you want to catch up on any of that, Greater SA on their website and on their social media pages as well. We had a brief conversation before we came to air about how much both of us would like this long weekend, so I sincerely hope it lives up to your expectations, Abby. Thanks for joining us.
1: Thanks, Chris. Have a good one.
0: It's Around SA.
2: 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At 5AU, we know better. 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

It's around to SA on 5AU and 5CS. Fantastic to have you on this Friday afternoon. Chris Guscott here. Of course, the latest in local news. Gemma Jones has been doing a great job since she stepped into the hot seat a few weeks ago. And you hear her on the half hour as part of the local news first bulletins within the Big Breakfast, Jordan Curtis. One story in particular that I heard this morning that really grinded my gears, and I'm sure there are many people listening who heard this and felt exactly the same way as well. But the Whyalla Council having to come out and condemn an act of vandalism at a taxpayer-funded playground is incredibly irritating. Now, I know that whoever would be involved wasn't thinking of the long-term ramifications of this, just bored and something to do, and they ended up taking it out on a playground. But the broader community impact of having to continue to repair these types of places that are for the community's benefit is really irritating. So temporarily closed the Ocean Air Playground. Fencing was ripped off, a tap was broken, and several trees were damaged. Repairs could cost thousands, which, of course, the council is saying we would rather spend in other places than repairing a playground. So, latest in local news, you hear it first. Every weekday morning, and back on Tuesday, of course, with Gemma Jones on the half hour as part of the local news first bulletins. All right, back into the music now. Fantastic to have you on Around SA. It's 5AU and 5CS. Oh.

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1: Yes, thank you everybody for joining us. Hour number one's now in the books with the 2pm news, sport and weather on the way next, and then within our next hour for Around SA. The Millicent Mill, the latest unfortunate announcement to be heard about job losses in an important regional industry. The question I ask is, where does the line get drawn in terms of government assistance and the level of importance for different regional communities and the headwinds they're facing? So we'll get to that within the next hour. But I want to lead off with the announcement, which, truth be told, should be the bare minimum, but we have cause to celebrate because, truth be told, beggars can't be choosers. Commonwealth Bank yesterday announcing that they're not going to close any regional branches for 4 years. So we'll discuss what that all means next.
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6: Hello, I'm Monique Crichton. Labor is promising to crack down on lawyers and migration agents who pursue visa applications with no reasonable prospect of success. It's part of a wider migration overhaul, which will also see many international students barred from bringing their families here. Assistant Citizenship Minister Julian Hill telling a conference that won't impact those already in the country.
7: And families already in Australia are fully grandfathered. As an exception, because this government's not in the business of breaking up families who are already onshore here.
6: A Queensland man will spend at least 12 years behind bars, sentenced for facilitating the sexual abuse of 25 children in the Philippines. The 62-year-old from Brisbane pleaded guilty to 98 child abuse-related offences. Two violent home invasions in Sydney's southwest have resulted in the arrest of three men aged between 18 and 20. New South Wales police allege the trio attacked women at home alone in Bankstown and Arncliffe a month apart. And they say the violence was of the highest order.
8: They're armed with a knife. They used duct tape to restrain these women, put them over their mouth. They had duct tape over their mouth. They assaulted the women, punching a woman. You don't need to do that to overcome a solo female. The violence was over the top.
6: It's believed money was the target. And word is the Screaming Jets will be performing at the NRL Grand Final on Sunday. It could be an omen for the Knights as the band started in Newcastle.
0: 5AU, your sport now.
6: In sport, a blow for the Roosters ahead of Sunday's grand final with Connor Watson ruled out. He's failed to overturn his Category 1 HIA ruling from last week following meetings with independent neurologists, so he won't be able to line up against the Knights on Sunday. Player movement is underway in the AFL. Toby Green is joining Geelong from the Giants as an unrestricted free agent, while Joel Amati is leaving Sydney for Carlton. That's the latest in news and sport.
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9: 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From the coast of the Outback, here's your local weather update.
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2: Possible showers today on the waters. Southerly winds increasing to 25 knots, seas increasing to 2 metres. Top temps ranging from 16 in the Clare Valley to 21 in Port Augusta. If you're heading to Adelaide, showers on the top of 18. Tomorrow, partly cloudy. Top temps ranging from 16 in the Clare Valley to 23 in Port Augusta.
0: Across Renmark, Cowell, the Clare Valley and Murray Bridge. 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
1: I've said this once, I'll say this a million times, and I'm far from the only person who would think this as well, but being a police officer would be so unpredictable day to day as to what you would respond to and the calls that people give you. Of course, a lot of it would be fairly horrific stuff. But you would occasionally get very strange stuff too, and this is the case over in Latvia, a place we don't talk about a great deal on Around SA for obvious reasons. However, in a place called Aizpute, which I believe is the incorrect pronunciation of that, so I apologise to our Latvian listeners. At around 2:25 a.m. on Saturday morning, police receive a call that there is a large sound disturbance coming from within a unit, within a block of units. So there's not a great deal of proximity between the two, so there are... It's easy to be disrupted by noise. Anyway, so police rock up expecting a bunch of drunk people, for example. What they're greeted with instead is a badger and a hedgehog fighting on a stairwell. This was actually called in by the residents themselves, who were too scared to leave their bedroom because it sounded like wild animals had gotten into the house, and they were correct. A badger and a hedgehog were fighting with each other. One of the police officers admits that in her police career to date, she's never encountered such an unusual cause of a disturbance of the peace at night. She says, there's no shortage of noise complaints, but this is the first time we've had one where wild animals are to blame. And she said it was easy to break them up because the badger ran off the second the police arrived. So all of this could have been avoided anyway if the people had just gotten out of their bedroom, but the police were made to do that. So there you go. And I know many people who have had different animals get into the walls, for example, and get into the roof and cause lots of noise that way, but that is a new one. So there you go. Latvia. One of the only things I know about the place now. 0417 063 963 is our text line. As always, terrific to have you on board. I'm Chris Guscott, and within this hour of the program, where do we draw the line when it comes to government assistance for industries that are struggling out in regional areas? And it's a fair question to ask as we unfortunately hear the reports out of the Millicent Mill. So we'll get to that a little later on. But up first, Commonwealth Bank has made an announcement that they're not going to be closing any regional branches until 2030. Now, this should be the bare minimum, but we'll discuss the potential repercussions of that for other banks and where we go to if we can set this type of precedent. So we will get to all of that and plenty more after we start our two ups at two with Dragon. April Sun in Cuba, thanks for joining us, everyone, and a very good afternoon to you.

0: Yes, that's Dragon and Speak No Evil, and it's part of your Two Ups at Two this Friday, the 2nd of October. Chris Guscott here with you. Here's to hoping your feet are kicked up and you're relaxing already as we are heading ever closer to the long weekend. Unless you've, of course, started yours already, then here's to hoping you're having a great time. 0417 063 963, as always, is the text line. Write it down, save it, carve it into your furniture, however you choose to remember it, as long as you do, and get in touch with the program. Now, I am sure you would have seen this announcement yesterday, but let's celebrate the bare minimum, shall we? Commonwealth Bank have announced that they will keep all of their 281 regional branches open until at least the end of December 2030. So now we have 4 years of security. Now, if you're saying, in the same way that I am, that we really shouldn't be celebrating a commitment like this, because I'm sure that you can take yourself back to when regional banks were absolutely everywhere, and now you can look around in your town and find them almost nowhere, it is at least nice to know that they have been pressured somewhat into making a decision like this. But beggars can't be choosers. At the same time, this is something that should at least put somewhat of a smile on our face. What I'm more interested in is not necessarily Commonwealth Bank purely by themselves making this decision, but I hope that Commonwealth Bank's decision then prompts the rest of the banks to have to hold their place as well. So I think, truth be told, if they are going to make this decision and then be out on an island by themselves with the rest of the banks choosing to leave, then it doesn't have a great deal of impact anyway. Because they're already pushing us towards Bank at Post, which is the AusPost place. And we've talked about that at length previously, so it's not the conversation for today. But if they're already trying to set us for services that are digital and the occasional branch in different places, ATMs occasionally splattered around the place as well, if they're setting us up for that anyway and Commonwealth Bank becomes the only bank to do it, then truth be told, this doesn't have a great deal of impact. But if the rest of the Big Four comes along with this, or maybe even smaller banks able to jump in and fill that void, then we could potentially see some impact and to repopulate the banking desert in which we definitely have in front of us. And look, truth be told, whether you call it naivety or not, I was confident when they had the commission into banking out in regional areas. When they put forth a handful of those recommendations, it seemed as if the government was in a really good position to enforce them and to make sure that regional banks were at least held to the moral responsibility of being where they were and understanding what it meant to have regional bank branches in towns that didn't really have the flexibility to not have them. So, of course, the years have now gone by since that was handed down and knocked me over with a feather. None of that's been enforced. But at bare minimum, it would appear as if public pressure has at least forced one bank to consider their position, and if others follow, then fantastic. So 0417 063 963, we are here celebrating the minimum, but like I said, beggars can't be choosers, so we'll celebrate what we can get. It's Around SA.
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5: I've heard people say that too much of anything is not good for you, baby. But

0: Yes, you're listening to Around to SA and a happy Friday to you. Chris Guscott here, and the text line, as always, is 0417 063 963. Get involved wherever you can and have your say as we talk all things regional SA. And unfortunately, it's been another quite turbulent week for a handful of significant employers out in regional areas. And the first one, which doesn't fit quite into the category of what I'm going to talk about, but still deserves its recognition, is the Buzzard Iron Ore Mine. Now, that is a financial dispute between operator and contractor, but according to what has been said by multiple people, this is not an economic problem more broadly facing the industry. Of course, mining is doing extremely well. We don't have to say that twice. But that is more an internal problem that hopefully gets fixed very soon. And the collateral of all of the workers who are affected by that hopefully we move on as quickly as possible. But we have our fingers and toes for that, but that is more of an internal issue. The other story to pop up is from the Millicent Mill. Now, Millicent in the southeast is one area of the state we don't cover for this program. We have our footprint everywhere else for this show. So I doubt we're going to have too many people from the southeast listening to what I'm saying here right now. However, I think it's worth talking about because if we just run through from the start of the story, so Kimberly Clark Australia was the company that owned the mill. They sell it on to another company, an international hygiene company called Arbex. Now, Arbex looks at this and goes, how can we cut the costs here and make a little bit of money? And unfortunately, when you use that sort of language, the language that follows it is things like transformation package, which is HR speak for redundancies and for scaling down operations to try to save a few dollars here or there. So that means, unfortunately, that there's dozens of jobs that could be impacted here. And it made me wonder, when you talk about places like the steelworks and the smelter in Port Pirie with Nearstar, far larger operations, and we use the word sovereignty a lot because of the how integral it is to have those types of businesses operating, not only in regional South Australia, but regional Australia too, because we need them. We have to have them, which is why I've consistently said steelworks and the smelter, and when you want to throw Rex in for a very different reason, and we talked about this as well with Bedford too, the importance of them means they can't fail. The government is almost inclined to have to act. It makes me wonder where we draw the line on that, though, because keep in mind, Arbex now, but the Millicent Mill, is not only important for that community, quite a significant employer there, but also the thing that they produce predominantly is something that we need, and it's toilet paper. Unless we're going to go back to the Adam and Eve days of sorting ourselves out, I think industries like this are pretty important. And if you want to talk about it in the same way that hundreds of employees within a town of about 5,000, you can match it up with how Port Pirie has the smelter or Whyalla has the steelworks. So we're talking about a similar dependence on a business. So where does the government assistance line get drawn here? Because I can understand if the government was going to choose to say this is a private enterprise and we're not going to interfere with this because there was a recent takeover. But at the same time, there is a lot of comparisons that can be drawn as to the government interfered for a handful of reasons for Whyalla and Port Pirie. And like I said, Rex is different and Bedford is too, but they interfered for a reason because we needed it. So does this qualify? And when you start opening Pandora's box a little, then you have to entertain other options, and this may potentially be another option. So I'm intrigued to hear your thoughts on this. And look, this is, at the moment, speculation, but truth be told, whenever we hear reports of this, it's where there's smoke, there's fire, typically comes to fruition, which is a shame. But I'd love to hear your perspective on this on 0417 063 963. It's Around SA.
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Another great one as the two ups at two rolls through this hour. And of course, I need to poke my head in for a round SA and gas bag for a little bit. But once I'm done, back to the double ups from your favourites. So I'll keep this brief for you, of course. I know you love your music. But on a round SA, I'm pointing you to the station website because you can walk and chew gum at the same time. You can listen here. You can comb through the website for everything that we have on offer. Unsurprisingly, I'm going to get you to the community events page because we're right on the doorstep of a long weekend and there's all sorts of different things happening. I want to make sure you're celebrating this. Now, I brought this up a couple of days ago, but I firstly want to highlight the Fabric of Time. This is an exhibition that runs throughout this weekend. It started today, goes 10 till 4 every day, Clare Town Hall, the Fabric of Time for handmade crafts, vintage quilts. Cynthia's Ark Shop's going to be on site as well. There's a quilt raffle too. So that's just a very unique thing to touch on over the long weekend. But that's just one of many events. Like, of course, the Jamestown Show. That runs across the long weekend. You have to pop in at some point to see that. The Cadena Show and Shine. If you like pretty cars, then that's going to be the place for you to be. The annual Rubber Duck Race in Port Broughton. That's always a classic to get people out to. So there's all sorts of things happening. Make sure your calendar is full over the long weekend, and you can do that by going to our community events page. So go on, head there now. I'll get you back to the two ups at two as promised on a round SA.

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1: Yes, it's been lovely to have you as Around SA continues to move through this Friday, and I always tell you just before 3 o'clock to put the kettle on. No better time for you to have a large cup of coffee or tea with a snack or two to celebrate a long weekend incoming. So take the opportunity to put that kettle on now. 3 p.m. news, sport and weather will keep you company whilst you do that. And then within the last hour of Around SA, we dive headfirst into the text line like we normally do. So we'll talk about what you're talking about on 0417 063 963. Also, as we always do on a Friday, we have the Friday News Blast. A handful of things that are worth your time, maybe not worth a full segment. We'll run through as many of them as possible in the last hour as well. So that's all to come after the break. Around SA.
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5: Hello, I'm Monique Crichton. Well, there are some changes coming into force when it comes to international student visas. Most will be barred from bringing families with them. Assistant Citizenship Minister Julian Hill standing by Labor's reform.
6: Australia welcomes genuine students seeking a premium Australian education, but the government will not back down from seeking to manage the size and the shape of the onshore student market.
5: There's been swift reaction to Trade Minister Don Farrell suggesting Aussie super funds invest more in the US meat industry as a way to shield lamb producers from additional US tariffs. Opposition leader Angus Taylor among those reaching for the clippers.
7: I don't know where this idea came from. He's got a lot of explaining to do if he's going to convince me and I'm sure many Australians on this one.
5: An Aussie caravan business has collapsed amid a major financial dispute. Customers of Maverick campers have been left in limbo after the company plunged into administration, reportedly owing $500,000. The company operates 4 showrooms across the country. A Perth man wanted on drugs and money laundering charges in WA has been arrested in Colombia. He's been hiding out there since 2018 and is wanted at home for being an alleged drug baron. He's expected to be handed over to Aussie authorities for extradition soon. And Kelly Clarkson is getting candid about her dating life, revealing she's not ready to get back out there. The singer says she's happily single and focusing on her kids. Kelly's ex-husband died of cancer just over a year ago.
0: 5AU, your sport now.
5: In sport, heartbreak for Rooster star Connor Watson. He's been officially ruled out of this weekend's grand final against the Knights. He's failed to receive clearance from an independent doctor after suffering a head knock in the opening minute of last week's game. And the Tassie Jack Jumpers managed a 2-point win over Melbourne United last night in the NBL. Tonight, the Sixers face the Hawks in Wollongong and South East Melbourne Phoenix tackle the Wildcats in Perth. That's the latest in news and sport.
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9: Turn on the telly news tonight, you won't find out much. And if you hook into the paper, well, you got to pay for anything you want to read. But on 5AU, we're keeping news local and free. We care about you. 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
2: Possible showers today on the waters. Southerly winds to 25 knots, seas to 2 metres. Overnight lows ranging from 7 in the Clare Valley to 11 in Port Augusta. Tomorrow, partly cloudy on the waters. Southerly winds to 20 knots, seas to 1.5 metres. Top temps ranging from 16 in the Clare Valley to 23 in Port Augusta.
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1: It's just past 3 o'clock on a Friday afternoon before a long weekend, so I think there's no better time than right now to quiz you on something. It's a fun quiz. It won't take you long. So I'm curious to know, on 0417 063 963, text in your answer and be honest. I want to know if you can guess the type of coffee that was most logged within one particular fitness app. Now, I use their data a fair bit, so I'll give them credit on this occasion. So MyFitnessPal essentially is an app where you log all of your food and drink, and you'll be able to keep track of calories and your fitness in a more general sense, of course. So they've put together the data of Australians, and they have put together a list of the top 10 ways you can have coffee. And I'm curious to know if you can guess what number one is. So if you go to a cafe and you see the menu, what is the number one way you can get a coffee? And the correct answer, or do you want a few more seconds? No, I'll just give it to you now. Correct answer is latte. Which I would have thought a flat white would have been number one. That would have been my personal guess before I saw this. Flat white comes in at 5. So espresso second, which surprised me. Cappuccino third. Black coffee fourth. And then as we move into the second half, the trendier varieties. So mocha, macchiato, cold brew, Americano and filter coffee. So there you go. Lattes ruling the roost. I'm intrigued to know if we have any baristas listening who can back up that theory. Because, again, I would have thought flat whites. That seems to be everybody's default order when you go into a cafe. But anyway, 0417 063 963 is our text line. Been fantastic to have you using it on this Friday afternoon. And we'll get to what you're discussing shortly. We'll, of course, have the Friday News Blast as well, which is a handful of stories that are worth your time, but maybe not worth a full segment. We'll get to all of this and more after the Pointer Sisters get us going. And no better warm-up for a long weekend than to jump. Thanks for joining us and a very good afternoon to you.

0: Yes, it's been terrific to have you around SA on this Friday, the 2nd of October. Plenty of things to talk about, but the joy of it is talking about it with you and having you respond on our text line, which is 0417 063 963. And as I said at the start of the program, Telstra withheld a few texts from us yesterday, which is unfortunate because we had a lot of correspondence come in well and truly after I'd left the building, which is not how this should work, of course. So I just want to quickly go back to yesterday and touch on one message which talked about one of our topics from yesterday, of course. So, in the second hour of yesterday's program, we talked to Rebecca Sharkey, who's the independent member for Mayo. Something that she has been crash hot on for quite some time is aged care system and the fact that we simply don't have the infrastructure to now keep up with what is a record 491 people in this state who are medically ready to be discharged from hospital but can't be, which of course then contributes to things like ramping, despite the fact that the SA government can bring in all the workers they want and all of the infrastructure they can put in for beds in hospitals. If you have people who shouldn't be in hospital there, then you're going to clog up the system. So, on the text line yesterday, I would have loved to have received this yesterday, so I hope you're still listening, 182. But I think this sums up the frustration of people working within the aged care sector. So, 182 says, 3 years ago I had to retire from being an aged care assistant. I'm now 63 and it's the most important and worthwhile job I've ever had. In the 10 years I was in the sector, the problem of facilities and staffing has not changed. Governments have known for decades that this scenario was a certainty. One of the reasons compulsory super was created. Facilities. Company all say they're running at a loss. Then why are corporations buying out small and middle-sized aged care providers only to make a loss? Accounting can show whatever you want it to. That's very true. Staffing. The massive influx of overseas workers has created care problems. Irrespective of race, nationality, there are people who are not suitable to work with elderly people because of staff shortages. Agencies direct all sorts of people into the sector. There needs to be a way to identify inappropriate people from the sector. Hard to disagree with any of that, 182, and I appreciate your message, albeit I read it out a day late. Yeah, beggars can't be choosers in a lot of those different instances, and it all contributes. So, yeah, nothing else to add apart from I thought that was very pertinent and clearly has the frustrations of someone who's worked in the industry for a little while. So thank you for joining in. All right, let's turn our attention to today's messages, and hopefully it's the messages that people have sent in that I see. Right, last hour of the program, I was talking about the Millicent Mill. Now, I just want to clarify because we got a few texts who seem a little confused with what I was saying here. So we had Darren, for example, who was saying you surely can't be comparing toilet paper to the steelworks. What I was saying in the segment, in case you missed it, was where do you draw the line between government assistance for private companies and industries which have an important relevance to the town they were in? Like, what is the cutoff point here? So I used Steelworks and Port Pirie as examples of very important industries, but they're huge parts of the towns they're in. And the latest story to come from the Millicent Mill is that that is a very important company for a relatively small town in Millicent. But if you're going to lay off dozens of people, then where does government draw the line of intervening in this particular position? And so, back to the text line we go. 333 says we should stop giving out payouts like lollies. The government doesn't have the money for it, and businesses will fail. We shouldn't reward them for taking risks and not being as economically sound as they should be. It's not that I don't agree with that text, but my conversation piece is, you would make the argument that the steelworks, with its size and how much we rely on it in Australia, that that should be an extremely viable business, but it isn't, right? There's economic headwinds in a variety of different directions. So where do you draw the line? It's the whole conversation that I'm having when we will feel the impact if the Millicent Mill eventually goes down and it's not profitable, then toilet paper is on a different tier to the steelworks and Antinomy now that's being produced with Nearstar and Port Pirie. I get that, but you'll still feel the impact. So where does the line get drawn for the government to come in and say, well, we have to prop this up and to make it profitable? So 0417 063 963. Keep your messages coming in. Appreciate you joining us on Around SA. We'll get to the Friday News Blast next.
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0: It's Around SA this Friday, the 2nd of October. I'm Chris Guscott. This is Around SA. And of course, at this time, every Friday afternoon, I bring you the Friday News Blast. It is the segment that I invented to cram in a bunch of stories that don't take very long to cover, but I want to cover them. And we can do it all at the end of the week. I'm not waiting till the start of next week to talk about these. I'm especially not waiting till a Tuesday. So let's race through them and you'll be across what you need to know. All right, we're going to start with a story that is a few days old for a few people in the Murraylands who would have heard about this, but I think this is definitely worth a broader discussion for our audience all across regional South Australia. We have talked about over the last year the extraordinary situation with the helipads and how there was a long time where all of these promised helipads that we were supposed to have were just sitting there dormant because of regulation changes that had happened midway through the process and just the sheer mess that comes along with that. One of the local stories to come from this was the Murray Bridge helipad, which was supposedly delayed because someone had a veranda on one of the neighbouring properties and it was in the downwash, the rotor downwash zone for them, and they've eventually come to an agreement that that particular owner can take the veranda down. Now, could you imagine the sheer hellfire that would have come down if somebody had to have passed away because they couldn't get a helicopter from the Murray Bridge Hospital but instead had to go to a local ground because somebody had a veranda up on a neighbouring property? Like, it's truly staggering. So thank goodness we haven't had to have that horrific conversation. But, I mean, it's amazing. The individual helipads and the problems that they've had to go through are truly monumental stuff up. So hopefully with this particular one in Murray Bridge, I think it leaves us with just Victor Harbour that still doesn't have theirs. Because I know that we've had Clare recently up and running and it's just staggering to say the least. Anyway, I move on. South Australia Police has unveiled their latest road safety initiative, as they do in conjunction with long weekends. What will your speeding cost you will be the ads that you will start to see and hear. They're targeting the moderate level speeders, 10 to 14 Ks, essentially saying if you're taking liberties and thinking it won't cost you, it will through financial means and potentially losing your life, etc. Quite a creepy doll involved with this too, so it's not the most pleasant ad to watch. But again, it's not designed to be pleasant. I wanted to bring this up specifically, not only as a reminder that police are far more active over long weekends and you need to be careful with this, but a quite awful stat to read is that there has been a fatality every October long weekend for the last 5 years on SA roads. Let's break that streak, shall we? Let's be patient, kind to each other. It's not worth the rush. You've got the whole long weekend. So take your time, drive safely, don't drive fatigued, wear your seatbelt for goodness sake, put your phone down. And let's all get to our destination safely so we can all enjoy the long weekend. And that includes the police officers who unfortunately have to attend some of these horrific crashes. Gas connection costs. Now, irrespective of what side of politics you're on, I think this is something to celebrate. The national energy market rules have now changed so that you would get charged to connect gas at your home. It would have been about $2,500 or something, which, considering how much homes cost and all of the different add-ons and features that come with it, that's no small expense. The SA government's opted out of this, and their reasoning is plain and simple. We want people to choose what type of energy that they have in their house. Common sense, I would think. And yes, I understand why this is brought in the sense of we're trying to move away from gas in other states particularly, but considering the SA government's position with their agreements with Santos, for example, it's in their interest to make sure that gas still has a place. So they've made that decision. So if you happen to be building a home, you will not get charged for that, which I think is good. Two more quickly to run through. The RAA now have announced that they are going to do battery health checks within electric vehicles. Now, this is the same type of service that you can get in advance when you're buying a used car, for example. You can get the RAA to check it out. They're now offering this for electric vehicle batteries, which I think is a logical step to take as there's more and more EVs within the market. So that's good news. And finally, earlier on this week, they announced that we are halfway to upgrading the Strzelecki track. So this is a $215 million project, by the way. So to upgrade it and to seal it between Mount Hopeless and the Dog Fence, they are now halfway through. It's a pretty big job, to say the least. 472 Ks, and they've now just hit 225, which, now that I've just looked at it, is not half, but they're close enough. Anyway, so they're working on it. 0417 063963. That's our text line. That's the Friday News Blast, and this is Around SA.
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5AU and 5CS, where we play better music and we play more of it. It's nearly time for me to say goodbye, farewell, arrivederci, you know the drill. Around SA, drawing to a close with Jones and Amanda coming up soon. We will get to that in a moment, but before I leave you, the big breakfast, of course, is back on Tuesday. Jordan Curtis will be guiding you through the start of your shortened working week. Some great chats, as always. But after 8:30, the secret sound. The jackpot is starting to build up a little, thanks to our friends at Harvey Norman Weiler in Port Pirie. If you want to win some cash to start your Tuesday, you just need to tell Jordan what this sound is. Now, you have all long weekend to hypothesise about this. You can bring the brain's trust together, and I know it's easier for some than others to bring intelligent people around you, but try your best. And then Tuesday morning after 8:30, you call in, you guess the sound, you win that cash, thanks to Harvey Norman Weiler in Port Pirie. So it's all part of the big breakfast with Jordan Curtis, and it starts at 6. A few more tracks from me. We'll wrap all of this up next. Great to have had your company on Around SA.

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1: Yes, as always, a big thank you for joining us. 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Either way, it's been wonderful to have your company. Wonderful to have you on the text line too. And of course, we're back on Tuesday, as everybody is after the long weekend. And we will be doing this all again, talking all things regional SA, and the text line will be there too. If something comes to mind over the weekend, you can send it in on 0417 063 963. So Jonesy and Amanda are up next, and then you'll get wonderful music to guide you through the Friday evening of your long weekend. 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Stay safe on the roads, of course, like I mentioned earlier. I look forward to talking to you on Tuesday.

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8: Hello, I'm Monique Crichton. It's shaping up to be a dry start to the weekend for Queensland and Western Australia, but it's a different story for New South Wales and Victoria. And Dean Naramore from the Bureau says it'll be wet again tomorrow.
9: The focus really will be through Victoria and eastern New South Wales, where we're going to see severe thunderstorms with large hail, damaging winds and heavy rainfall. We also could see heavy rainfall leading to flooding through southern parts of Victoria.
8: Labor's under attack for suggesting Australian super funds should invest in the US meat sector to help shield our sheep farmers from potential further tariffs. It's been put forward during a trip by Trade Minister Don Farrell, but quickly shot down by opposition leader Angus Taylor.
10: Now, if the government wants to go and buy American sheep, they need to explain that to the Australian people. But I can tell you what, they shouldn't be using Australians' money to do it.
8: Customers of caravan maker Maverick Campers have been left in the lurch after the company announced its closure. The Adelaide-based business was plunged into liquidation amid a $500,000 finance dispute affecting showrooms across four locations. And Sarah Jessica Parker has hit the red carpet in a gown threaded with pink ballet ribbons. The 61-year-old is the founding chair of Ballet's Fall Fashion Gala in New York. Hubby Matthew Broderick tagged along for the cause close to her heart.
0: 5AU, your sport now.
8: In sport, Connor Watson's out of the Roosters' side to face the Knights in Sunday's NRL Grand Final. He couldn't get clearance after a head knock. Carlton has climbed to third on the AFLW table with a 36-24 victory over the Hawks. Richmond and Geelong meet tonight. Former Perth Scorcher Nick Hobson will make the leap to Hobart this summer after signing on for the Canes in the Big Bash League. And there are two practice sessions today ahead of this weekend's Malaysian Grand Prix. That's the latest in news and sport.
11: Tom Benning here, federal member for Grey. From the coast of the Outback, here's your local weather update.
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12: Possible showers today on the waters. Southerly winds to 25 knots, seas to 2 metres. Overnight lows ranging from 7 in the Clare Valley to 11 in Port Augusta. Tomorrow, partly cloudy on the waters. Southerly winds to 20 knots, seas to 1.5 metres. Top temps ranging from 16 in the Clare Valley to 23 in Port Augusta.
13: It's Jonesy and Amanda. Do you have a special subject?
3: No, I don't really. You do, though. I know you do. In fact, you've got a few. You always, you know, it's very hard for me to give you a compliment. But you know a lot of stuff and you remember things.
13: Why is it so hard for you to give me a compliment?
3: Just accept the compliment.
13: Yeah, no, but
3: that the compliment is that you have an extremely good memory. And if you hear something once, annoyingly, you'll hold on to it and you will remember it.
13: Well, you do the same, friend. It's like I'm looking into a mirror.
3: You often say I'm a dredger.
13: You are a giant dredger. Oh, there'll be something I've done to some...
3: Like 10 minutes before. It will be 10 minutes before and you say, why are you bringing that?
13: Some
3: say,
13: minor...
3: It was last half
13: some
3: hour.
13: Minor slight from 1999 and you'll bring it up.
3: That wasn't minor. We are discussing Jonesy and his very specialist subject.
13: And Amanda's fight with ChatGPT. That's coming up as well. It's Jonesy and Amanda driving you home for Jam Nation.
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0: Jonesy and Amanda driving you home.
1: I'm always intrigued by people who have very specific fields of specialist interest. After all my years at Beyond 2000, I think I know a little bit about a lot of things, but I haven't deep dived on a single thing.
0: That's why you're in commercial radio.
1: Maybe.
0: Same as me.
1: Yeah. Do you have any specialists kind of knowledge?
0: Oh, musical information?
1: Yeah.
0: Well, tell me, do you want me to... Are you asking me anything you want?
1: No. That's everyone expects you to know musical stuff.
0: What about motorcycles? Harley Davidson motorcycles.
1: No, I know that's them. That's boring.
0: What about you? Do you have any?
1: No.
0: Like Barry Manilow. I look at you and you.
1: You would think so, wouldn't you? I was once on a cruise with my friend Melanie. We're both the biggest Barry Manilow fans, and we were on a cruise. There was a Barry Manilow impersonator, and we didn't care. We were there.
0: Yeah.
1: And there was a quiz night, and we thought, how hard can this be? There's another woman, an American, who put her hand up and answered all the questions before we had a chance. We were humrumphing. We were pulling giant faces. Steam was coming out of our ears.
0: Painting the picture, Barry Manilow impersonator, you and Melanie and the American, and that was all. Pretty much.
1: It was a very attractive tableau, as you can imagine.
0: Did she have some sort of pink hair?
1: No, she had the classic... American tourist, I don't want to be rude about this, but there's a certain genre of American tourist who looks like they're wearing, they wear the jeans and the runners and a T-shirt, the vanity free, that really short cropped hair, not a skerrick of makeup and vanity free. She was the woman. and then there was Melanie and I who looked like a picture of decorum, as you can imagine.
0: Of course, I'd imagine.
1: The reason I'm asking about this is that I've been reading about this man here who rates benches. He travels the world and rates benches. He's got 18,000 followers on his socials about people who look at him as he rates benches around the world. So this is his marking system. They need to have armrests and a backrest. There needs to be a curvature of the seat. And he likes a bench made out of wood. He gives a mark for the base. It has to be concrete or paved so you don't get muddy feet. Three marks for the view and the location. And you get an extra mark if it's got wow factor.
0: Great.
1: And then in light of that, I came conscious. He's got 18,000 followers on his socials about people who look at him as he rates benches around the world. So this is his marking system. They need to have armrests and a backrest. There needs to be a curvature of the seat. And he likes a bench made out of wood. He gives a mark for the base. It has to be concrete or paved so you don't get muddy feet. Three marks for the view and the location. And you get an extra mark if it's got wow factor.
0: Great.
1: And then in light of that, I came across...
2: The history of the carpet-like fabric used to cover the seats of the capital's public transport vehicles. In 2 minutes, here we go. Which design depicting landmarks such as the Dome of St. Paul's and the London Eye is named after the publicity manager who commissioned moquettes for London Transport in the 1930s?
3: Amen.
2: Yes, in the 1990s, a branded moquette featuring lines of classification headings from the Yellow Pages telephone directory was used on which tube line?
3: Circle.
2: Yes, Bushy and Belsize are two moquettes like fabric used to cover the seats of the capital's public transport vehicles. In 2 minutes, here we go. Which design depicting landmarks such as the Dome of St. Paul's and the London Eye is named after the publicity manager who commissioned moquettes for London Transport in the 1930s?
3: Amen.
2: Yes, in the 1990s, a branded moquette featuring lines of classification headings from the Yellow Pages telephone directory was used on which tube line?
3: Circle.
2: Yes, Bushy and Belsize are two moquettes to look fresh at all times, even after bricklayers had sat on it.
3: Enid Mark.
2: Yes, the 1940s moquette known as Roundel or Bullseye was originally attributed to Eddie Chapman, but was later discovered to be the work of which other designer?
3: Joy Jarvis.
2: It was Joy Jarvis.
1: It was Joy Jarvis.
0: How do you know
1: I'm glad
0: that?
1: When they're designed, then they're talking about when bricklayers sat on it, it was Enid Marks and not Richard. Oh, no, I'm sorry, I meant skid.
0: Yeah.
1: Oh, that's dreadful.
0: Yeah, you've mucked that up.
1: I've completely mucked it up.
0: Okay. What would
1: be your specialist subject? And it can't be Harley Davidson's and it can't be
0: What about Suzuki motorcycles?
1: No.
0: Hondas? I got no motorcycles.
1: No motorcycles.
0: You know what, when I was a kid, I was a big fan of outboard motors.
1: All right, done.
0: But hang on.
1: I'm going to get onto it. When we return, I'm going to quiz you.
0: Just like your cutting humour, which we just witnessed.
1: I'm going to quiz you.
0: On outboard. No, actually, I'm up for motors. This because I had every catalogue. Whenever I'd go along as a kid And I didn't have a boat. I didn't have an outboard motor. My dad didn't have a boat. But I used to love particularly outboard motors. And I used to like the through hub exhaust. When the through hub exhaust came out, that was my bag.
1: Was it?
0: Yeah.
1: Next to nave?
0: Up until that, they didn't have through hub exhaust.
1: This may be a terrible idea for a segment. Plate. Okay.
0: But then when the through hub exhaust came out.
1: Maybe we could go back to your musical knowledge. No, I'm going to ask you questions about outdoor motors when we return.
0: Outdoor motors or outboard motors?
1: Outboard motors. What about indoor motors? No, all right, outboard motors. I'm going to ask you some questions.
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0: Hello, it's Jonesy and Amanda driving you home.
1: We've been talking about specialist subjects and a woman that I saw on English Mastermind, and she had a very specific field of interest.
2: And your specialist subject?
3: Transport for London maquette.
2: The history of the carpet-like fabric used to cover the seats of the capital's public transport vehicles. In 2 minutes, here we go. Which design depicting landmarks such as the Dome of St. Paul's and the London Eye is named after the publicity manager who commissioned moquettes for London Transport in the 1930s?
3: Barman.
2: Yes.
1: So I asked you what your field of interest was, and you've actually got a lot of knowledge. You actually do. You're a very knowledgeable person.
0: Yeah,
1: well,
0: that's
1: music.
0: Why I'm in this business.
1: I'm being sincere about you. You have more knowledge than I think most people in this industry do. It's not always good knowledge. That's might be about episode 4 of The Love Boat in 1978.
0: Was that when Isaac found true love?
1: See, yes.
0: That's a very nice thing for you to say.
1: No, I think you're a very knowledgeable person because I'm stunned at your memory. Information goes in and it actually really stays in. You have an incredible
0: memory. But not important
1: memory.
0: Information.
1: No, it's never important
0: Unfortunately,
1: information.
0: Unfortunately, it's nothing important. It's just junk.
1: But you know things about music, you know things about motorcycles. But so we've nominated outboard motors that you say you used to be obsessed with.
0: When I was a boy, I was obsessed with outboard motors. Okay. I don't know why, I just like the look of them.
1: All right. Well, let's start the show.
0: Okay.
1: Well, hello and welcome to What Does Brendan Jones Know About Outdoor Motors?
0: Outboard motors.
1: Outboard motors.
0: Yep.
1: And today, what are the chances where our contestant is Brendan Jones? Hello, yep. Brendan. Tell us a bit about yourself.
0: Thanks, Eddie. Well, that's enough.
1: Okay. You ready for question one?
0: Yes, I am. Thank you, mate.
1: You turn the music down. It's very irritating. Thank you. What's the purpose of a flywheel's magnets in many outboards?
0: Well, that's the alternator that generates the power, that provides the 12-volt power through the, and the alternators, depending on which one. But also, if you've got CDI ignition, am I near it?
1: I'll read the answer I've got here and see if that's what you're saying. They interact with the stator to generate electrical power.
0: Yeah. It's
1: depending on the ignition system, contribute to ignition operation.
0: Which is pretty much what I just said.
1: Was it? Okay, I'll give you that. Question number two, Brendan.
0: Wow, what do I win, by the way?
1: Oh, wait and see. What's the most common reason an otherwise healthy outboard fails to reach its recommended watt RPM?
0: Well, it could be fuel starvation, bad injectors, a lack of fuel, lack of air, lack of spark.
1: What about incorrect propeller selection? Too much pitch is a common cause.
0: Well, I was about to go into the propeller and pitch.
1: Come
0: well, you weren't specific. You weren't specific.
1: You didn't mention
0: from the power head,
1: Brendan,
0: to the propeller.
1: Okay. Here's question number three.
0: I'd like to...
1: Here's question number three. What is the purpose of a torque tab on an outboard?
0: That goes on the cavitation plate and it deems the torque of where the count of whatever the propeller's thrust is coming out, you can set the torque tab. So as what bias of the engine. Well,
1: that's
0: pull away
1: not
0: from
1: what
0: you.
1: It says here.
0: It does.
1: How do you know what it says here?
0: Because it says, because you're.
1: What it says is to counteract steering torque and improve
0: straight
1: line handling.
0: That's exactly what I said.
1: Did you think, Ryan, that's what he knows?
0: Oh, that's bullshit. That's exactly what I just said.
1: This is why you can't go on those shows because you're too rude. Here's one more. Why do single propeller outboards tend to produce steering torque?
0: Because of the aforementioned torque tab, because there's only one propeller. It's pitched for one side.
1: Well, look, that's not what this says.
0: Well,
1: it says the rotating propeller and its interaction with the water create an asymmetric.
0: That's exactly what I said.
1: No, you did. Asymmetric force. They'd be transmitted through the motor to the boat. Look at your face. You know you're.
0: You're doing a terrible job, Eddie.
1: Well, if you could answer a couple of questions, what a shame. You haven't won anything. You know what you were going to win?
0: What?
1: You know how I've been doing my vocal exercises and blowing bubbles into the water? That's 4 days old and you were going to win that. Everyone goes home empty-handed.
0: Worst game show I've ever been on.
1: And you've been on some shockers.
0: I've been on some dreadful. I was on Poo Your Pants for Cash.
1: I won that, if I remember correctly.
0: Dinner.
1: I'm dining out on it.
0: Okay, thank you.
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1: Have you used ChatGPT much?
2: ChatGPT? I like how Boris...
1: Johnson.
2: I was going to say Yeltsin.
1: Oh, Boris Yeltsin said. Gee, he was ahead of his time.
2: ChatGPT. And then some people say ChatGTP. I haven't used it, no. It's amazing, the applications, though. But I know a lot of people that use it, but I don't use it.
1: Well, people are having relationships and all kinds of things with it, and that's their...
2: So with the ChatGPT?
1: Yeah, because the ChatGPT learns a lot about you, and you go, well, I've never felt so seen. And you go, well, duh, you're telling it everything about yourself.
2: But it's
1: that's
2: like looking in a mirror.
1: Yeah. Like, because in a normal relationship, you only listen to part of the things I would say to you. A ChatGPT just echoes you back.
2: It echoes you back, but it would be like a fitting room mirror or a McDonald's mirror. They always make you look better.
1: McDonald's mirror.
2: McDonald's have got slim, this is just my own thing, but they've got mirrors that don't make you look like a big fatso.
1: So you order more?
2: No, just so when you're in there, you think, okay, I'll get the quarter pounder because I think I look all right. And then you walk outside and you see your reflection in the window of the shop and you're jeepers.
1: When did that happen?
2: Yeah.
1: Well, I thought I'd use ChatGPT to help me find some reading material. I'm in a book club and things, but I thought I'd just experiment in a way, and I told it what I had been reading, and I said, this book has been brilliant, but it's not a quick page turner. I've loved the language of it, but I'm like looking for a holiday read. And it said, oh, that sounds nice. And so it suggested some things, and weirdly, I've read them all. And I said, typed in, well, I've actually read those suggestions. Got any others? And it said, oh, that's amazing. Well, would you like these ones? It said, wow, I've read those. And then it says to me, you and I have a lot of overlap in our reading taste. And we sort of became pals. And so back and forth about what I'd read and what it thought would be great. I said, I've got these two books on my bedside table. Which one of these is better for a holiday read? And it analysed both of them and said, if you like this and you like that. And it was amazing. And at the end, I said, thank you. And then I went back to read the conversation. You know how you feel you've really bonded? It's like a new romance almost. You go back to look at your correspondence together.
2: Mm.
1: The very first line I had written is, I like Reading.
2: The town.
1: Oh, I felt so embarrassed in front of my new best friend that that's how the whole conversation meant to start. I like reading. These are the things I've read.
2: Yep.
1: So I typed, I like Reading was how I'd begun. How embarrassing. So then I typed, look, apologies for misspelling reading, the irony. And I thought it would just say back, hilarious, no problem. Instead, it pointed out all my other typos as well.
2: Oh.
1: It said, no apology needed. The fact it was in a sentence about reading makes it much funnier. Readers are often the worst typists because their brains race ahead of their fingers. And then it listed all the other typos that I had made. Rat it years ago. Give it another spin. All of these in your previous messages told me you were typing quickly. Piss off. If I was hoping to, if this had been a boyfriend, how passive aggressive aggressive. And so I threw my phone on the bed and I thought, this friendship is over.
2: That was it.
1: That was it. It should have just said, no problem, hilarious, the end.
2: Yeah.
1: Don't point out all my typos. Thank you.
2: That's what you get for arguing with a bot.
1: Last time it's seeing my bot, that's for sure. Okay. Friendship over.
2: Well, like you didn't get to that point in the relationship.
1: No, quite right.
2: They might have released that online.
1: I hope it hasn't heard this conversation. I'm
2: already
1: still needy.
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0: Hello there, it's Jonesy and Amanda driving you home. I've just had some derision from the young people at the radio station. I brought in my local newspaper and it was a bit sodden from the dew. So I brought it in. I've just been drying it out on my desk.
1: How old are you?
0: I love reading my local newspaper.
1: You're going to bring your slippers in.
0: Because the local newspaper for me, I go straight to the letters to the editor. Largely, it's kids on e-bikes, then it's dogs off leashes, and then someone's elderly relative who was disorientated.
1: Let me guess. Fell over, and it's a thank you to the strangers who helped.
0: And then they say, you don't see that anymore these days. But then I would argue, actually, in the paper every week, someone's helping out everyone. So really, yip-yah. So that's pretty much what we have in there. But then I like to look at other local newses, like around the world, like Essex, for example. You know, over in Essex.
1: Mm-hmm.
0: And if I go to my big wall of intros, we've got local news. I'm just looking.
1: I bet you've got one for Essex. You've got one for everywhere.
0: It
1: starts with an E.
0: There it is, Brian. Local news happening now in Essex.
2: You're an idiot.
0: Locally. A man left a dog walker distressed after they spotted him walking around a nature reserve in a compromising position. I'll let this local take up the story.
3: Man who put a carrot up his bottom at an Essex beauty spot has admitted outraging public decency. 49-year-old Tim Meehan was said to have been on Two Tree Island near Leon Sea on March 9th when a dog walker spotted him. She realised he wasn't wearing any trousers and shortly afterwards he was seen putting the vegetable in his bottom. Meehan will return to court later this year for his sentencing.
1: He certainly found the beauty spot.
0: The story also said that he may have been intoxicated.
1: Some of the comments are hilarious. Was he trying to tease the rabbit back out? Can't anyone have a hobby nowadays? At least he didn't have a leak.
0: Okay.
1: How else is he going to get five a day? And someone has said, absolute woke nonsense. You can't do nothing now.

0: nowadays.
1: It's so woke these days.
0: So woke.
1: The defendant did say this outside the court.
2: What's up, Doc?
1: That's the local news from Essex. Local news happening now in Essex.
3: You're acting like an idiot.
1: Locally.
0: Well, look, that's enough stupidity.
1: It is hard to get your five, that food pyramid.
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0: Hello, I'm Monique Crichton. Well, Victoria's been copping some wet conditions and it's not over yet. Dean Naramore from the Bureau says another active day is looming tomorrow with widespread rain and storms.
12: Heavy falls through west-south Gippsland and also about the Otway Ranges, and severe weather warnings are current there. Severe thunderstorms also possible across much of northeastern and possibly southeastern Victoria as well.
0: Parts of New South Wales will also get some wet weather, but Queensland has a dry start to the long weekend there. Three young men from Sydney have been arrested and charged in connection with two violent crimes against women. Police believe robbery was the motive for the separate attacks in the city's southwestern suburbs, the victims home alone at the time. A sex crimes commander, Virginia Gorman, says they've been charged with very serious offences.
13: I think there's one that comes with a 25-year penalty, and they should be serious offences, and we've charged them with the highest offences because the offences, the violence they committed was of the highest order.
0: After hiding out in South America for 8 years, a man wanted in Perth has been arrested by Interpol. The 41-year-old is alleged to have been behind a major drug ring that was shipping drugs back to WA. Authorities in Colombia say he will be extradited to Australia. And Miranda Kerr has walked the catwalk for the first time in nearly a decade. The Aussie model returning to the runway for Paris Fashion Week, walking in the Stella McCartney show.
11: 5AU, your sport now.
0: In sport, tough news for Roosters star Connor Watson, who's been ruled out of Sunday's NRL Grand Final with the Knights. He's failed to receive clearance from specialists after suffering a head knock last week. It also means he's now played his last game for the Tricolours as he prepares to line up with the Dragons next season before linking up with PNG in 2028. And it seems Nick Murray will stay with the Crows next year, the Adelaide bosses saying they won't entertain his trade request to the Roos. That's the latest in news and sport.
14: 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From the coast of the Outback, here's your local weather update.
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15: Possible showers today on the waters. Southerly winds to 25 knots, seas to 2 metres. Overnight lows ranging from 7 in the Clare Valley to 11 in Port Augusta. Tomorrow, partly cloudy on the waters. Southerly winds to 20 knots, seas to 1.5 metres. Top temps ranging from 16 in the Clare Valley to 23 in Port Augusta.
1: Well, hello there. It's Jonesy and Amanda. I notice you're looking very firm and fruity there. You been down at the gym again?
0: You know what's interesting when I go to the gym? And I go a couple of times a week to it with my trainer. And it's about the music at the gym. There's a whole lot of people, and who gets to determine the music? We'll talk further about that.
1: I hope it's not you.
0: Enya goes a long way at that gym. Everyone loves her.
1: Do you even lift, bro?
0: Or a knuckle flow.
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0: It's Jonesy and Amanda driving you home for Jam Nation.
1: I go to a gym that I've been going to for 100 million years, and I train with a fabulous guy called Doug, and he's seen me through two hip replacements, a fractured elbow. I'm making him sound like a terrible trainer, like I get injured all the time. But he's amazing. Training with him for years, and I go to the same gym. And it's one of those down-to-earth, normal kinds of gyms. It's not punsy in any way. And in the morning, there's lots of tradies there before they go to work, lots of older guys. Just often I'm the only woman there, but not always. Just people going about their own business. And it's friendly enough, but it's not punsy in any way.
0: You've been heard to yell out, "Do you even lift, bro?
1: Do you even lift, bro?" And usually they play the normal kind of
0: gym
1: of music you would hear in a gym.
0: Yeah, yeah, yeah. Like I like this sort of stuff. Rage Against the Machine, Killing in the Name of.
1: Do you?
0: Yeah. Well, Jim, am I right? He goes to his little gym. What's your gym called again, mate?
1: His little gym.
2: It's called One Playground. We have like EDM.
1: What's that?
2: Electronic dance music, like this sort of stuff. I'm addicted to you.
0: It's like you're at Eurovision.
1: You're being attacked by wasps.
0: You know, when I think of gym music, I think of AC/DC, Thunderstruck, you know, as I'm benching.
1: Well, you have to put on something that everyone's going to want to hear.
0: Yep.
1: And this morning I went to the gym. There's a great guy called Johnny, who I really like.
0: Yep.
1: But he was once playing some Teddy Swims in the gym.
0: Mm-hmm.
1: And I just said to him, I like Teddy Swims too. And he said, wow, you love Teddy Swims. It's become this big thing of me liking Teddy Swims, which I do, but, you know, at the gym. So I walked in this morning. He said, Amanda's here. We have to put on Teddy Swims.
0: Oh, no.
1: And so.
0: So he's dragged you in.
1: Dragged me in. And so while all these guys are trying to lift weights and do their gym work.
0: Do their reps.
1: Literally, this is what we were hearing. Don't you know?
0: Oh, that's pretty cool.
1: Then there's this. You're
0: as smooth. Oh,
1: I love this
0: music.
1: It's like
0: you're trying to pitch woo.
1: And I, seriously, I looked around the room at all these guys as this was playing.
0: Lift, bro.
1: They're all looking at me thinking that I've walked in and insisted that I put that on. So if you're listening, apologies. I did not insist we listen to that.
0: Don't you hate when people drag you into stuff? You know, you might be, this just happened recently. I was at a service station. I don't usually go to it. It's because of the console operator. She's possibly the most irritating, loud woman I've ever met.
1: Right.
0: And you walk in there and she'll always say, do you ride a motorbike? And I go, no, I just like wearing a helmet around. And then she'll just make this inane chatter, but she's so loud. And the other day we're standing there, this lady gets out of her car and she goes, look at that lady, she's so tall.
1: Oh.
0: And I went, and I looked and I went, and I didn't say anything, I just looked, and indeed this lady was quite tall. So the lady walks across the concourse, comes into the service station, and she said, gee, you're tall.
1: Oh, no.
0: And the lady goes red in the face, and then she says, we were just talking about how tall you are.
1: No.
0: And I said, excuse me, I did not say anything about your height or anything like
1: or
0: that.
1: Or how tall you are.
0: It's this person here that has come to that conclusion.
1: That poor woman, what did she say?
0: And she goes, oh, a lot of people tell me that I'm tall.
1: Oh, what idiots.
0: No, it's the console operator. Keep just sell the Mentos and the fuel and shut up. Don't drag me into it.
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0: Hello there, it's Jonesy and Amanda driving you home this Friday afternoon. We have the client experience team here. Everything now has a big word salad name.
1: Yeah, client experience team. I think, didn't it used to just be sales?
0: When I started in radio, I was just a radio DJ.
1: And what are you now?
0: Still radio DJ. A radio DJ. Yeah.
1: I'm not.
0: Are you?
1: I'm a...
0: You're the talent. We call you the talent.
1: I'm a heaps wicked meat puppet broadcaster.
0: Gem Y Ray, actually, you would have some sort of...
2: Yeah, like my official title.
0: Yeah, what is your...
2: I think it's something like, it's like audio noise utility specialist.
0: Anus.
2: No, I'm not.
0: No, that's what it's, anus. Audio noise utility specialist.
1: I think the business starts with those initials and works backwards.
0: Yeah, right.
1: They're all giggling at us.
0: Anyway, the client experience team back in the good old days was just called sales. They went out, sold the advertising, and that's what they did.
1: But they have a board where they put it on a whiteboard. It's basically a would you rather. Mm-hmm. So we thought we'd introduce all of you to the topics.
0: Yeah, yeah, and really we're the people that comes up with the content. So we've nicked it off them and we've given it a snappy title. That snappy title is Water Cooler Chat.

0: Chat.
1: Here's today's. Are you ready?
0: I am.
1: Would you rather never eat meat or never have coffee? So never have meat or never have coffee. What will you choose, Brendan?
0: I'd go without coffee.
1: I'm not a big coffee drinker. Could you go without meat at all? Can you have one or two meals without meat?
0: No.
1: You don't, you're not one of those
0: my
1: households
0: wife,
1: that has like a vegetarian night
0: on
1: a Tuesday.
0: My wife sometimes, she proposed as that sometimes. Like, why don't we just go meat-free Monday? And I just say no.
1: What a snappy comeback. She must go, well, Mr. Linguist, I hear you loud and clear.
0: Well, I'm not like Jake the Mus. I'm just saying.
1: Your face looked full of anger, though, as you said.
0: No, I'm just, I like meat. I'll eat fish. If we're not gonna have meat, I'll eat fish.
1: But it's interesting. What about you, Ryan? Because lots of people are obsessed with coffee. Jonesy and I aren't obsessive coffee people, but you like your coffee.
2: Yeah, I have multiple coffees a day, so this is pretty tough. But I also really love meat as well. So I was thinking I could give up coffee and just swap to energy drinks instead as a way around it.
1: Right. So you would choose meat.
2: Yeah, I think so. And like I didn't start drinking coffee till I was about 18, so...
1: Meaning?
2: Like, I've gone without it before.
0: Yeah.
1: But before you're 18.
2: Yeah.
1: Yeah, when my first 3 years of life, I didn't touch a coffee. The first 6 weeks, I didn't eat meat.
0: That's like I went without fornication for many years.
1: Post-wedding.
0: Anyway,
1: well, that is...
0: I can live without that.
1: That is today's dilemma.
0: Yeah.
1: Would you rather
0: gather around
1: never
0: the water cooler.
1: Have meat or never have coffee?
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0: Good afternoon to you. It's Jonesy and Amanda driving you home. When there's big issues to talk about, we could go to the Jonesy and Amanda Arms.
1: We could open a can of worms.
0: We could put it up to the whip pole.
1: But no, today we do this.
2: Studies have shown that more information gets passed through water cooler gossip than through official memos.
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0: Gather around ye olde water cooler. 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
1: Today's one. Would you rather never eat meat or never have coffee?
0: I could go without coffee.
1: Let's see what Mon of the Gold Coast thinks. Over to you for our water cooler chat, Mon. Meat or coffee, which can you do without?
4: I feel like I could do without meat.
1: Really? So you'd put coffee before meat?
4: I would have coffee every day of the week. I'm just picturing myself living in Italy, eating pasta and tomato sauce.
1: Actually, that's not bad.
0: Yeah, that's
1: a good way of thinking about it.
0: You know what I like to do? I just get the pasta, I put a tin of that Serena tuna in it, and you just munch it all together. That's good. But is that meat?
1: Tuna is meat.
0: Is tuna meat?
1: I think we're classifying fish as meat, aren't we?
0: Are we doing this around the water cooler?
1: I think, would you call fish meat, Mon?
4: Yes. Okay. I'm just like, pure basics, some salt, onion, tomato.
1: Yeah, garlic. Yum, yum, yum. Okay.
0: Bit of basil.
1: It's a good answer. Thank you.
0: Bellissimo. Thank you, Mon.
1: Deb's in Liverpool. Deb, would you rather never eat meat or never have coffee?
5: 1,000%. I would seriously give up meat because I wouldn't, I actually feel like I would kill my entire family and all my friends if I didn't have coffee, so I wouldn't even have anyone to actually enjoy my coffee with.
0: Okay.
1: Well, we'll put out an arrest for you this afternoon. Okay. Thank
0: you. Deb. Betty is with us.
1: Hello, Betty. Would you rather never eat meat or never have coffee?
6: Hi, guys. Take my coffee, but leave my steak. I've got to have the meat. Sorry.
0: Okay. Isn't it good when you get a good steak?
1: Mm-hmm. Yeah, it's true.
0: You just get a good steak.
1: Yeah, there's nothing like a very good
0: and
1: steak.
0: And you're loving your life. Thanks, Bet. Ryan has joined us.
1: Hello, Ryan.
7: Hello.
1: Would you rather never eat meat or never have coffee?
7: Well, this is really easy for me because I don't drink coffee already, so never drink coffee again. I'm quite fine with that.
0: So you're happy with it?
1: You're happy with that.
0: Yeah, well, what do you have instead of coffee?
1: Do you have tea or hot chocolate? What do you have?
7: No, I don't like hot liquids.
1: I've got a couple of friends who are like that who don't have it. So what? During the day, I know you probably sip water and do all those things that people do around here.
0: Yeah.
1: Everyone who seems to carry a gallon of water. Do you drink anything other than that?
7: Occasionally I'll have like a Pepsi Max or a sparkling water.
0: Rightio. So could you give up? Do you drink beer?
7: I do.
1: Would you rather never have meat or never have beer?
7: I'm going to have to go no beer.
0: Whoa. I tell you what, if that was my, just call me a seed-eating vegan. Just call me Osher Ginsburg. Thank you. Thank you for being part of the Water Cooler Chat.

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1: Hi, I'm Sally Pearson. The Roosters and Broncos have made their final public appearances ahead of this weekend's NRLW Grand Final at a fan fest in Sydney. Both sides will have their captains' runs tomorrow before Sunday's decider. Carlton has held on to beat the Hawks by 12 points in the AFLW. Round 8 continues tonight with Richmond taking on Geelong. Kim Birrell and Storm Hunter have won their opening round matches at the China Open, and Talia McGrath will lead the Aussie one-day side in the series against Bangladesh starting next week after Sophie Molyneux was ruled out with an injury.
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7: Hello, I'm Monique Crichton. It's an anxious start to the weekend in parts of Victoria. They're on flood watch as rain and storms lash the state.
8: Flooding quite possible, particularly as some of that heavier rainfall wraps back into western South Gippsland.
7: That's Dean Naramore from the Bureau. Airports are bracing for disruptions as Jetstar staff strike over a pay claim, but the airline insists it's got contingency plans in place as rolling stoppages impact travellers on the NRL Grand Final weekend. It's also a long weekend in New South Wales, South Australia, the ACT and Queensland. Labor is promising to crack down on lawyers and migration agents who pursue visa applications with no reasonable prospect of success. It's part of a wider migration overhaul, which will also see many international students barred from bringing their families here. Assistant Citizenship Minister Julian Hill says that won't impact those already in the country.
9: And families already in Australia are fully grandfathered. As an exception, because this government's not in the business of breaking up families who are already onshore here.
7: Student riots in France have turned violent. Close to 2,000 people have been arrested. The action triggered by anger at overcrowded classes, a lack of teachers and resources. And Hailey Berry has been accused of child abuse by her ex. Olivia Martinez now has full custody of their son following claims Berry choked the 12-year-old last week. The couple split more than 10 years ago.
6: 5AU, your sport now.
7: In sport, the Roosters will be without Connor Watson for Sunday's NRL Grand Final against the Knights after he failed to get clearance to play following a head knock. The club's preparing to lose him and a few other stars next year, with some believing that'll provide motivation come game day. In the AFL, Lachie Neale has officially signed on with Collingwood under a 3-year deal, and Red Bull's Max Verstappen has set the pace during first practice at the Bahrain Grand Prix, which is being held in Malaysia. That's the latest in news and sport.
10: 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From the coast of the Outback, here's your local weather update.
6: 5AU weather.
11: Possible showers today on the waters. Southerly winds to 25 knots, seas to 2 metres. Overnight lows ranging from 7 in the Clare Valley to 11 in Port Augusta. Tomorrow, partly cloudy on the waters. Southerly winds to 20 knots, seas to 1.5 metres. Top temps ranging from 16 in the Clare Valley to 23 in Port Augusta.
12: 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I'm out of the Friday Feels session.
13: 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This is the Hoodoo Gurus.
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0: Hello there, it's Jonesy Demander driving you home. It's been a hell of a week, so we better get on down to the Jonesy Demander Arms for...
1: the good old-fashioned pub test.
0: Gravely Fruit Farm has defended its Titanic-themed ride after criticism for allegedly disrespecting the victims of the 1912 disaster. The manager, Will Campbell Gray, had this to say.
2: I don't want to be... We're not trying to be insensitive, and nothing about the ride is trying to make fun of what happened and the disaster. I think it's nice to keep the memory alive. The reality is that people should move on, really, from that thought process. It's not taking fun of them at all. It really is just a nice, fun kids' ride in memory of Titanic, where they can think about Titanic and remember what happened.
0: As they're sliding down, the ride sees the replica ship lift up at one end to slide customers downwards.
3: So it's
0: one of those slides that you see at your standard fare, mm-hmm. but there's a big hydraulic thing. So I presume you get on it.
3: But and you're thinking about the Titanic with beautiful thoughts in your heart, as he said.
0: There was online backlash, including threats of death. The farm decided to keep the ride open, but then they thought, oh, okay, we'll change it just to the Big Tipper. And then they got more complaints and more threats of death if they didn't restore the name back to the Titanic one.
3: That's the internet in a nutshell.
0: That's typical. And that's what it's all about. Other people have got on there and said, looking forward to the Twin Towers plummet to death ride and the Princess Diana dodgems.
3: Well, some of the comments around this, the owner says himself, we have World War II games, shoot 'em up games. We've got computer games about all of that. But lots of people have said, all the victims, and people saying, it's woke. Others are saying, all the victims' families being gone doesn't make it any less distasteful. Calling something woke doesn't mean that the criticism doesn't ring true.
0: Yeah.
3: So, you know, the old idea that tragedy plus time makes it okay.
0: Mm-hmm.
3: Is that true?
0: But there was a Titanic ride in Sydney, as you said. No, I forgot all about that. It was at the Fox Studios.
3: Yeah.
0: And
3: it was quite spectacular.
0: Survivors or people that died.
3: It never occurred to me it was inappropriate.
0: And it was random. You got selected to be...
3: Yeah. But maybe it should have occurred to me that it was inappropriate.
0: Digital Jenna was just saying that she was a survivor and then she died.
3: Mm.
0: She went on it twice.
3: Yeah, she's had the full gamut.
0: Yeah, but you couldn't go on and die first and then come back and be a survivor.
3: No, you can. Why not?
0: Can you?
3: Well, you just buy a ticket and go in again.
0: What's he going? Wouldn't that be great if life worked like
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0: that?
3: Wouldn't it be great?
0: 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Can I have another go?
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0: Mm.
3: Does it pass the pub test?
0: What do you think? 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

0: Hello there, it's Jonesy Demander driving you home where there's big issues to discuss. We go straight down to the Jonesy Demander Arms for...
1: The pub test.
2: Pub test.
1: Does it pass the pub test?
3: If something sounds unlikely, then it should fail the pub test.
2: Yeah, the pub test.
4: Doesn't pass the sniff test.
5: Stop it. It's not helpful.
0: Gravely Fruit Farm in England, there's a Titanic-themed ride and the
6: for
0: owners...
6: Kids.
0: For kids. I think adults could have a crack as well.
6: But he said that, you know, kids go down the slide and go, wee!
0: Yeah, so the slide goes
6: I do that
0: up.
6: On the slide too.
0: Wee! The slide goes up. The owner had this to say.
7: I don't want to be... We're not trying to be insensitive and nothing about the ride is trying to make fun of what happened and the disaster. I think it's nice to keep the memory alive. The reality is that people should move on, really, from that thought process. It's not... taking fun of them at all. It really is just a nice, fun kids ride in memory of Titanic where they can think about Titanic and remember what happened.
0: As you're sliding down the slide. That is interesting when you say that because he online they got death threats and then they changed the name of the Titanic ride to the Big Tipper and then got death threats because they changed the name.
6: Woke!
0: So
6: many of the comments were saying, woke, woke, and others are saying, look, victims' families being gone doesn't make this less distasteful. Saying
0: sure.
6: something's woke
0: people
6: doesn't mean
0: die.
6: Criticism isn't valid. Where do you draw the line?
0: Well, people online said, well, you know, what next? The Twin Towers plummet or the Princess Diana dodge of cars?
6: Run from the dingo.
0: Right, exactly. At the end of the day,
6: they're
0: a
6: baby tragedies.
0: Was eaten by a wild dog.
6: Absolutely.
0: But then we in Sydney had a Titanic ride, but under the guise of it was a movie experience.
6: That's how they got around it.
8: To experience the Titanic, we're invited to take part in a film.
9: And action!
8: Here, we become the extras and the ship becomes the set.
9: Ahoy!
8: It's through the eyes of the third class passengers that we're taken on a journey that sets out to be as authentic as possible.
10: Keep moving forward!
8: From the boiler room through to the upper decks, the passengers are invited to experience the wonder of filmmaking and the desperate race to stay alive.
11: Come on, guys!
12: I think that they're going to feel that it's not safe because it is so terrifying, but the truth is it's a very safe environment. Of course, it has to be.
8: A ghostly reminder of those that lost their lives on this ship of dreams.
6: Who gets to have it off with Leonardo DiCaprio?
0: We were just having a chat before to Shelley of Thornhill Park, and while she didn't want to go on the ride, she did have this to say.
13: On the weekend, I watched Titanic 2.
6: Oh,
13: so
6: what happens Titanic in Titanic 2?
13: Well, it's a upmarket version, but it's the same thing. Like they get hit by icebergs and a massive wave turns the boat upside down and only a few people survive.
0: Kind of messing up the streams.
6: I thought she'd got it wrong, but Ryan said there is a movie, Titanic 2.
14: Yeah, I don't know if it is an upmarket version, though. This it went straight to TV and it opened to critically negative response, this particular film.
0: Was there anyone great in it?
14: Bruce Davison, he received praise. I think he was like the ship's captain.
0: Yep.
14: The reviews online are polarizing, though. Someone said, I gave it 3 out of 5, fun for a mindless Saturday afternoon.
6: That's a good review.
14: Yeah. And then another one says, gave it 0.5 star, I want to find whoever made this movie and punch them in the throat.
0: So away from Titanic 2.
6: Let's get back to where we began.
0: Does the owner have a point? Is it bad taste or is it educational? Does it pass the pub test?
15: No, I don't think it does. Unless they supplied a door to float on after they've fallen off.
16: Yeah, I think it passed the pub test. Look, depending on the kids' age, they probably wouldn't even know what the Titanic was. So it'd be just like a small world at Disneyland. So they'd be just going up and down in the water and enjoying themselves. So, yeah, definitely pass the pub test for me.
15: Yes, it does, because it's just a ride. At the end of the day, it's not that big of a deal. If you're really that bothered about it, just don't ride it.
17: Yeah, no, I wouldn't do it. I wouldn't let my kids do it either. I don't like the whole idea of people trying to go on the Titanic because of what happened previously. No, it's just too early.
6: Too early.
0: Hindenburg, the ride.
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0: Hello there, it's Jonesy Demander driving you home.
1: We have had some incredible people come in for our Friday field sessions. We've had solo artists, we've had duos, we've had a quartet, remember Jersey Boys?
0: Yeah.
1: But one thing we haven't had, and we've been quite desperate, is a band. And today, not just any band, we have the Hoodoo Gurus. Woo! To tear up the studio. Dave Faulkner, Brad Shepherd, Rick Grossman, hello!
2: Hello, hello!
3: Tear up the studio.
0: Tear up.
1: Steady on. Actually, have you ever been the kind of band to do those things, to throw TVs out of windows, or is all that apocryphal?
2: I think the worst we got was a cheese platter.
1: That you wasted.
2: They make a mess, I've got to tell you. They weren't happy at the hotel afterwards.
4: Yeah, we make our beds in hotels when we leave.
1: Okay. Hospital corners.
4: Yes.
1: And a tidy valance.
3: It was a slow evolution.
4: Yeah.
1: So, but you... I mean, obviously, you've lived lives, but you've never been known for being the crazy guys, I'm guessing.
2: No, well, especially for me, you know, as a singer, I kind of had to put myself in cotton wool a little bit. These guys can cut it up if they want, but they generally don't do that either. So we're pretty clean living.
1: And because of your voice, I know that, you know, you hear of Mariah Carey sleeping with humidifiers and roofs on certain angles and things like that. Do you at 9 o'clock say, sorry, I can't stay at this loud restaurant, I have to go?
2: It is a factor, I've got to be honest. You know,
1: yeah,
2: but I generally don't go to restaurants anyway. I mean, I don't drink a glass of wine or anything on the day of a show, and even probably the day before a show. I'll be careful about that. So, yeah, I'm a little bit of a hermit when it comes to...
1: But you have to be as a performer. Your instrument?
2: My instrument. It's not the greatest instrument, so I've got to take care of what's there. Mm. But, you know, it's just, you know, I enjoy playing so much that it's not a sacrifice to give up a little bit of a bit of drinking and carousing in the day before when you're going to have so much fun on stage next night.
0: Mm. Well, it seems more and more that that's not the case anymore. The old days...
2: Oh, look, you know, we had our moments back in the day and, you know, I'm sure there'd be some moments ahead of us, but, you know, when you're working a lot, you don't want to do a bad job for people, you know?
0: No.
1: Did you have any idea when you were first recording these songs how universally iconic they'd become?
2: No idea, of course. You know, I mean, every song was written just purely because of something that was striking me at the time and then take it to the band and get in rehearsal and see if it works for everyone else and... That's as far as we ever thought, you know. Just we pleased ourselves, and then the next thing you know, people are sort of doing what they want with them afterwards, and you know, using them for weddings and funerals and all sorts of things. You know, becoming quite involved in people's real lives outside of, you know, we could never imagine that.
1: What are some of the stories you've heard about how your music has been used?
2: Well, definitely, you know, as I say, weddings and funerals, and sometimes the same song, which is kind of amazing.
1: Which one is it?
2: It was a song called Castles in the Air.
0: Oh, great song.
2: Which is from the Kinky album, which is the one that had 1,000 Miles Away on it. Mm. And, that song, I actually sang it at a friend's wedding. Jonathan Docking used to play for the Sharks. He asked me to sing that one, and then... someone wrote to me recently and said that they played it at their dad's funeral and, you know, he loved the Hoodoo Gurus and that song. It's all about, you know, the cycle of, actually it's more about connection, that song. So it works for either sort of thing, you know, making a connection or, you know, losing a connection with someone that you still are connected to.
0: But it's good that you guys have come in for the Friday Feels sessions. We've only had anything but success so far.
1: We've only had anything but success. Is that a double negative?
2: That's what we'll be, anything but a success.
0: We've had nothing could possibly go wrong. So, boys, what we're going to do is, because we've got the full complement of guitars and bass, so this is a big deal.
2: Yeah, unfortunately Nick couldn't make it, our drummer, but you got the three-piece version, acoustic style. So we're going to manfully manage without the drums to cover up all that mistakes.
0: Well, as a former drummer,
1: Brendan, stop right where you are.
0: So we're going to come back. We'll have a break. And then the Hoodoo Gurus live for the Friday Field Sessions.
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0: standing behind us.
1: They're right behind us. 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
0: They're very well dressed. And they look fantastic. And so they're going to be performing. What song are we doing? I've completely forgotten.
2: A little old number called What's a My Scene?
0: Everybody's happy with that. So, ladies and gentlemen, without any further ado, the Hoodoo Gurus, What's My Scene on Gold? Yay!

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2: 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Thanks for fitting us in.
0: Cheers, guys. Thank you.
1: Thank you.
0: Now the weekend. Let's do it.
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1: 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People are going to get angry on their behalf. 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
2: John Farnham is the feature artist on the 40th anniversary this week of the Whispering Jack album.
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8: Christian O'Connell's show. I'm designing an 80s playground. What dangerous things have to be in it? Can I just point out, I'm not actually going to build this. I've had an email from a concerned listener accusing me of being very irresponsible. I'm not actually going to get funding on like Shark Tank. High chance of being sued by parents. I need a million legal fees. All right, so we're taking you back to the 80s when playgrounds were a hell of a lot more dangerous than they are now. We are going to build an 80s playground. What has to be in there? So the moment we started with the metallic slide, yep. Third degree burns on a hot summer's day. Also, proper gravel and flint on the floor.
9: Yeah.
8: And where there's not that, patchy mud. Scorched earth. 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Just that real dry caked mud or wet mud during the winter. Just a general unpleasantness wherever you
9: wherever
8: look.
9: Wherever you go, yeah.
8: Concrete, shrapnel, flint. Like a war zone where there are kids playing.
9: Literally.
8: When you think about them, Pats, they were actually. It's a miracle any of us got out of the 80s.
10: It was like an obstacle course, like some sort of medieval torture.
8: I think
10: device.
8: It was designed by grumpy adults that hated kids. Town planners that really, really didn't like kids and thought, we'll screw them up. All right, what needs to be there? Thank you very much for all the texts pouring in right now. What needs to be in our 80s playground? Christian, you need the tire swing treehouse. Christian, what about the, oh my God, the concrete tunnel that was half buried in the ground? Always had a puddle of muddy water inside because it was never going to dry out.
10: Yes.
8: You're right, Chris, great spot about that. That you're right, half buried in the ground. Yes. What a joyless thing. Why would kids want to crawl through that, making themselves ill? Drinking pond water.
10: Yes.
8: Christian, together with the, you're right, the metallic slides are the ones made of no longer in use plastic that would give you friction burns as opposed to the heat burn.
9: Yes, the static.
10: Yeah.
8: Christian, what about the poison-soaked, slimy green when wet in winter treated pine two-story fort? Minimal railing, so collarbone breaks were a common occurrence. Don't worry, there's another kid playing over there. We've got spares. Matthew, very funny. Let's take some calls. Vanessa, welcome to the show.
11: Hello,
8: Vanessa. So what has to be in our 80s dangerous playground?
11: Those big circle things that you used to stand on and hold on to, and someone would run around the outside and spin it around really fast.
9: Oh, yes.
8: Are we talking about here? Is this a merry-go-round?
9: It's sort of like, like a medieval merry-go-round. Like everyone stands on the edge of it. You're elevated.
8: Yes.
9: You hold onto the bars.
8: Yes.
9: And then you put your life in some idiot's hands.
8: Always a bigger local thug kid. Someone's older brother, wasn't it?
9: Who run and sprint around as fast as they can, trying to generate as much.
8: Yeah. And basically, it was like hanging on for dear life.
9: Yes.
8: You'd either get flung off. Good luck, because you'll be landing on either dry cakey mud or shrapnel, or you just at the end wobbled off and threw up.
9: Yeah, the leap of faith off the thing.
8: Oh, who needed devices then?
10: It was like, you know, astronaut sort of training, and they put them in that spinning thing.
8: Yeah, the centrifuge.
10: Yes, that's it.
8: Yes, that's right, Pat. It was NASA training we were doing back in the day. Simon, what has to be in our 80s playground?
12: I remember there used to be this egg pod type thing. You'd climb in, there'd be seats on either side of this steering wheel, and you'd turn the steering wheel and the egg would spin.

0: Yes.
1: And you try and spin it as fast as you can.
0: Of course.
1: Until your head almost explodes.
0: I remember as well, we used to have a playground, right, the local park, where they had, like, old farmers' tractor ties.
2: Yeah.
0: So you were taking turns. You'd put yourself inside it, and the mates would just roll you and roll you. Deeply unpleasant. You're, like, trapped in there. Go, stop it, guys. Sometimes you'd be throwing up on yourself as you're rotating into and spinning into your own vomit.
3: He was just the height of fun back when you were a kid. It? Like, that's, like, the main thing you do.
0: Yeah.
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1: Christian O'Connell's show. All right, so we're taking you back to the old playgrounds that we grew up with, when they're a lot more lethal, dangerous, free range, whereas now they are, and rightly so, obviously, now they are very well run. And also, they seem to have, like, big budgets, don't they?
2: Yes, yeah. Some of them are
1: shiny. There's nothing old or... Yeah. No. I've never seen anything rusty.
3: No.
1: Jimmy, the paint was... It felt like it arrived rusty. Yeah, nothing was ever brand new. There was no moment where this was pristine.
3: No,
1: and it was all knackered. Even that silver slide was like people attacked it with hammers or something. Do you remember it was all like kicked
3: yes.
1: in?
3: Yes.
1: Yeah. The other thing is like, do you remember it also, some of it used to be smeared with dog excrement as well?
2: Sending us photos of that too.
1: Yeah, Christian, our playground's main feature was a mound of dirt.
3: Oh, no.
1: Endless fun, Christian. You could walk up and stand on the top. Some days roll down. Oh. Playground budgets were not what they are now, from Paul. Nicole, as kids, we grew up with a whizzy diz, a round metal spinning thing with mesh on the top. We used to lie under and kick it with our feet to make it spin faster. Christian, dog food in the 80s and 90s had a very high levels of bone meal, which led to the white dog poo.
2: Wow, right. Great fact.
1: Yeah, thank you very much for the science behind white dog poo. All right, let's take some calls right now. Who have we got here? Michelle. Good morning, Michelle.
4: Good morning. How are you?
1: Yeah, we're good. And Michelle, what do you remember the old playgrounds that we grew up with?
4: Well, I immigrated to Australia in the 80s and we went to a place called Monash Playground in South Australia. It was the most incredible playground. It was so dangerous. It was perfect in every way.
1: They should reopen it. You know, like Disneyland, like Dangerland. Dismal Land.
2: I'm looking at a photo of it now, Michelle. It's got these probably three or four massive, four or five story, purely metal slides.
1: Yeah, no railings.
4: No.
1: And way too high for little people.
4: You used to actually eject off it and jump the other way. It was incredibly dangerous.
2: How is this legal?
1: Yeah, but as a kid, I bet you counted down the days so you go back to that Monash playground.
4: I'd just love to.
1: Yeah. Michelle, thank you.
4: That's all right. The spinning tops were the best.
1: Yes, yeah. All right, Michelle, thank you very much. Let's go to Andrew. Good morning, Andrew.
5: Christian, Pat, good morning. How are we?
1: Good morning, great. Andrew. Welcome to the show. So, old school playgrounds, what used to be there?
5: Christian, let me just paint the picture. Christmas holidays, family of six kids, brothers and sisters, off to the playground at the caravan park. Mum and Dad say, look after the little sister. Getting at the big slide, for some unknown reason, Christian, you can picture this. Why did we always want to climb up the slide the opposite way rather than the stairs?
1: I totally forgot about that. Andrew,
5: here is
1: you're
5: my
1: right.
5: Sister.
1: Yes.
5: Standing at the bottom of the slide watching us boys go up and down. She wants to show off. Down the slide comes a boy. Smack. Feet straight into her front teeth.
3: Oh, yeah. No.
1: It's like human temping bowling. You're going to fly off like a bowling pins. Yeah. Oh.
5: Taking the teeth out. Probably swallowed them.
1: Oh.
5: Who knows where they are.
2: Who knows?
3: Oh, no.
5: Bloodied face. Back to Mum and Dad. Years of school photos with no front teeth.
1: Oh, my God.
5: Here
1: yeah.
5: I was supposed to
1: They would have taken
5: her.
1: Years to like the new ones to come through.
5: I'm supposed to be the big brother.
2: What was the punishment, Andrew? Surely you're grounded for something
1: no,
2: like that.
1: No, we'll back up that slide.
5: Oh, who knows? I do remember Mum and Dad thinking, what have you done to your sister?
1: Yeah.
5: It wasn't me. I said.
1: Yes. Andrew, thank you very much for your story, mate.
5: Thanks, guys. Cheers.
1: Ollie, good morning, Ollie.
6: G'day, mate. How are you?
1: Yeah, we're good. Ollie, so old school playgrounds.
6: Yes, so back in the day we had those wooden seesaws. You remember those ones?
1: Yes, yeah, wooden. You get splinters. Yeah, really dangerous, yeah.
6: Yes, and in this case they were supposed to have the tyres underneath them, but I'm pretty sure that some blokes came and stole them. But, so me and my mate were playing on the seesaw and he decided he wanted to get off at the bottom while I was still at the top.
1: Yep.
6: And he got off, I dropped, I hit the ground, and I felt this huge shiver up my spine.
1: God, yeah.
6: And I realized my tailbone was broken.
2: Oh,
1: Oh my gosh. How many times as a kid did we land on our backside, get that awful thing goes right up your spine? Literally, you can't breathe for a couple of seconds.
6: Yeah, I sort of just rolled off in pain and I thought I could stand up, but I just couldn't. So at that point, I just had to go sit in like one of those donut pillows for about 6 to 8 weeks.
1: Bloody hell, you poor thing.
6: Yeah, so it was pretty rough, but got it done.
1: Well done, well done. All right, Ollie, thank you very much for your story, mate.
6: See you, bye.
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2: John Farnham is the feature artist on the 40th anniversary this week of the Whispering Jack album.
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10: Christian O'Connell's show. My daughter, she left home a couple of months ago. She came back. I made her lunch and she knows that I love questions. I have a huge ongoing, it must be about over 300 questions on a big ongoing document I have on my Google Docs.
11: I never knew.
10: Oh my God, yeah, I just love questions, right? If I overhear when I read one in a magazine interview, I add it to the list. There seriously must be about 300. She goes, Dad, I've got three questions for you. So we spend the next 2 hours answering these questions, just three of them. Because you know sometimes when someone asks you a great question, you tell a story about that, you answer it. But actually in the answer, so many more things come out of it. It expands. And then I was asking her the question, then we would talk about her answer. So during the next 20 minutes, if we've got time, I'm going to go through these questions. They're great. First one she asked me, what's a moment in your life you'd love to go back to? You can't alter it, but you can just go back to it and re-experience it. And I said to her, straight away, I can tell you what it is. And it's 1996. I'm 23. I've just moved to London. Broke up with a girlfriend that I'd had for 2 years I thought I was going to marry. I didn't know anyone in London. I moved to this amazing city. But if you don't know anyone, London is a really big, lonely city. I don't know anyone there. However, I have two dreams. One, I want to get into radio, or I want to be a stand-up comedian. On a Wednesday night in 1996, in September, I was doing, when I first moved to London, I was doing a sales job I didn't really enjoy. It was telesales. You're there with a headset. All day, cold calling people. Do you want to take out some advertising in a photography magazine? No, hang up. But it was commission only, this job. The best training you could ever do for doing what I do now. you had to build instant rapport with people. So all day long, I'd be trying to entertain people and keep them talking on the phone so they may take an advert out and I might be able to pay rent and get my beer money. Anyway, my dream was during the day, I had this dead-end job that I wasn't really enjoying and I would go and do what are called open mic nights. This is where in comedy clubs around London, this is the same all over the world, you put your name down on a piece of paper, you get called up, you do 5 minutes. You get your 5 minutes, okay? So on a Wednesday night in September 1996, there was a open mic night of the year. It was like a big competition. And at the end of the open mic night, there were about 25 wannabe comedians, and I was one of them. They go through, they read out everyone's name, and the crowd go, yeah, boo. Brutal.
11: Brutal. Oh.
10: But you know when you're 23, you think, I haven't really got anything in my life. I can't be crushed anymore.
11: Yeah.
10: So
11: yes.
10: And also, it's like anything in life. You want to be a comedian, you want to be on the radio, you want to be a pilot, you just got to you got to get your stage time.
12: Yep.
10: You got to build it your MR. So it didn't really bother me whether I won or lost. Anyway, I won.
13: Wow.
10: What I got was $50. That $50 I didn't spend for 2 years until I was quite broke and I did need to spend it and I was devastated. I pinned it up on this tiny little bedroom I had in this miserable little bed sit I had in London. I won $50 and I remember couldn't sleep that night. I was so excited. I thought, just maybe this dream I have might be able to happen. Mm. And also as the other part of the prize, I got to open for a professional comedian that weekend.
12: Wow.
10: That comedian, Sean Locke.
12: Oh, you're kidding.
10: I opened for Sean Locke. This is in 1996 before Sean Locke became a really, really big star. But for comedians in the 90s, Sean Locke was like, he was the comedian's comedian. Mm-hmm. Everyone knew who Sean was. He was a very, very different stand-up. And we're talking 15 odd years before he became known for what a great comedian he was with 8 out of 10 Cats with Jimmy Carr. But yeah, this was in 96. I opened for Sean.
12: Incredible.
10: Got to know him. And then about 6 years later, he became a regular on my breakfast show. And I said, do you remember we met before? I opened for you at the Cosmic Comedy Club. I got $50. That $50 is the best amount of money I've ever been given in my whole life. I would desperately go back now. I remember just walking home. It took me like an hour and a half rather than get the underground because I was just so happy. Mm. I was just basking in this glow of like, wow, I actually got given money for jokes. I wonder if one day, could I actually get a living out of jokes? You know, so yeah, that's what I go back to. September 1996, yeah, Cosmic Comedy Club.
12: Wow.
10: Winning that $50.
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1: Christian O'Connell's show. I'm going to ask Patsy, what's the moment in time you're going back to then?
2: You know what? I would love to go back to our wedding day and when I walked down the aisle and saw Chris for the first time because, you know, it was...
1: Well, not the first time. You'd obviously met before. It wasn't
2: it's there's so much build up to your wedding day.
1: And so what year is this?
2: So March 1999, yep. March 6, 1999 at Williamstown Uniting Church, beautiful old 200-year-old church. And, you know, there's that anticipation and you see videos of it now on social media where the groom turns around and he's bawling because she just looks exquisite. And Chris did not turn around to look at me. And this isn't not an argument, but this is a debate we still have nearly 30 years later quite often.
1: He's up there raw dogging it.
2: He's just not looking back. He's having a joke with his brother who was his best man. They're laughing. I'm thinking, why aren't you looking at me? What's going on?
1: Don't you think that's so Chris in a way? Because he's a cool customer, isn't he?
2: Oh, yeah. It was ridiculous.
3: Having a chuckle.
1: Yeah. Just waiting for someone. Any more of that church wine? This is only half full, Vicar.
2: And I sort of was whispering to my dad, why is he not looking around, Dad? What's going on? And we still have debate.
1: I bet you do. That's incredible. I've never known that.
2: Still have this debate.
1: Because I still remember looking around at my wife you know, when she was coming down the aisle. And
2: it's a Polaroid
1: moment in your life. It's like,
2: I'm
1: always going to remember this.
2: Yes. And I say to him now, why? Just tell me why did you, I know we can't take the time back, but what was your thinking? And he said, it's justified because he said, I wanted to see you for the first time when you were standing beside me as my, as husband and wife. He said, I didn't want to spoil it. I wanted you to be right by my side and hold your hand.
1: I love that.
2: And I think, okay, that's all right then.
1: That's beautiful. But you're right. What's lovely about hearing your stories as well is sometimes when someone tells you a story from the past, they just tell you the story. It's like they're not in the story. Mm. You know, it's something they told a few times. So it's almost like it's at arm's distance. Mm. What's lovely is though, sometimes when you tell a story and you really slow down, you pause, you actually go back into the story. You live the story. And the details matter. You know, you could have talked about the wedding and like our wedding day and like, you know, it's an amazing moment. The fact that Chris didn't look round, you know, and then we're all judging him. And then when you say why he didn't look round, it's even more beautiful, Patsy.
2: Yeah.
1: It's almost like we're at your wedding.
2: Yes.
1: You weren't there, but I can feel it.
2: Oh, you should have been. It was such a big wedding. It was awesome.
1: I think if you got married now, you're not inviting me.
2: Oh, of course. Yes, I would.
1: You threatened to punch
2: me.
1: No,
2: you'd be MC. You could MC for the day.
1: Oh, wow. Okay.
2: You could work.
1: Mates race. Oh, I saw I'm working there. But not invited to the after party.
2: No, you're not
1: on the guest list, okay?
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0: Some media organisations think local news isn't important, that you really don't care about what's happening around the Spencer Gulf and Flinders Ranges. 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
3: Christian O'Connell's show. This is an incredible story that's coming from one of you, Luke. We were talking about Airbnbs and holiday rentals. What do you always see in them? Christian, made me think of summer 2016, staying at an Airbnb in Boston. Now, obviously, some memory on Luke here, 10 years ago. Mm. But when you hear what he saw, that stuff doesn't leave the mind's recesses, okay. The dark recesses. It's in there forever. I arrived late on a Friday evening and was satisfied with the place I'd chosen, a clean, comfortable house with a welcoming host. I settled in and went to bed, tired from the long flight. The next morning, I awoke and FaceTimed my family back home, giving them a guided tour of the place. Went to my horror. I noticed a giant mural on the wall of the Airbnb's host's naked body.
4: Oh.
3: The mural was made up of lots of images of her giving birth. Close-up body parts, baby heads coming out, etc. Baby heads, how many were there? 1, 2, 3, 4. Well, that's not right. Baby heads coming out and the etc. How I didn't notice the night before, I never know. I put it down to tiredness. I booked in for 7 nights, so I had to face her awkwardly for a week. I would avert my gaze as I walked past the naked mural. Christian, I've attached for your viewing pleasure an image of said mural for it has to be seen to be believed. Chanks! And that's from Luke Maguire. It's as described.
4: It is.
3: Wow. And it's a big mural.
4: It's huge.
3: It's huge.
4: I'm just seeing it now.
3: It's a museum piece of, and you know, the majesty of birth.
4: Yeah, majesty
3: and
4: indeed.
3: And you don't hide that away, but I'm just in an Airbnb. You're showing strangers from around the world a very intimate, beautiful, but private moment.
4: Yeah. It's very prominent in the house. It's actually in the shape of her naked form.
3: Yeah, no, that's what it took me a while to dial into. It's got a shape. Oh, it's a shape of her. It's Ed Sheeran with Shay.
4: It's a shape of you.
3: It should play that as you walk past. I'm in love with the shape of you.
5: Well, it's just a bit much, isn't it?
3: It's a lot for a stranger just...
5: Yeah.
3: A stranger you don't know shouldn't see that.
4: No. Well, hundreds of strangers will, you know, probably come through your Airbnb and they're...
3: I'm worried now that some of our grubbier listeners, you know, are going to try and find that place in Boston, Airbnb.
4: Wow.
3: Go to Boston. Just, it's like things to do in Boston. Come see the naked mural of a lady giving birth. 27B, unit 27B.
4: It's almost huge. Human size.
3: Yeah, no, like a silhouette. Now, the point, while I was saying, where was all this leading? In case you're wondering, Christian, where have you taken us? Do you know where you're going? Sometimes, yes. What is the strangest thing you've ever seen in somebody else's house? We've peaked too soon. Every store we're going to get will have to file behind the naked mural of somebody, not naked, but giving birth.
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1: Christian O'Connell's show. What's the strangest thing you've seen in somebody else's house? Andrew, thank you very much for your text. No way I can read any of that on air, but I will tell the team off air. It is incredible.
2: I'm excited.
1: It's salacious.
2: Can you give us a clue?
1: Yeah. He replaces shower screens.
2: Got it.
1: Christian, this is Sean now, moved on, was working in a house and in the living room there was a spa and 24 jets in the living room.
3: Oh,
1: no. What?
3: That's a bit
1: 70s. Christian, I went to an open for inspection. They had changed the study into a human-sized doll's house.
2: Oh, no, no, no,
1: make
2: no.
1: Make your
2: no.
1: excuses and leave.
2: No, no, no.
1: Make your excuses and leave. That is terrifying.
2: That's a murder house.
1: Yes, that's absolutely terrifying. All right, let's take some calls now. But before we go to calls, I should just say this, right? Tina, one of our apparent producers, came in and she goes to me, What's your ruling on taxidermy? I do have some very faint rulings, Rio, don't I? About the kind,
2: yes.
1: But it's slim.
2: Yes, right.
1: I tell you what, I've never been asked to have an instant opinion about taxidermy on the radio.
2: A pre-existing policy
1: about
2: towards taxidermy stories.
1: Stuffed animals. It might be people's beloved family pets, you know? So we're happy for taxidermy calls, aren't we?
2: Yes, yeah. I mean, there's no rule against it.
1: I didn't know it's such a common thing. That we're going to get a lot of calls of stuffed animals around the house. Anyway, first of all, who we got here? We got Kim. Good morning, Kim.
4: Good morning, Christian. How are you?
1: I'm very good, Kim. Thanks for calling the show. I hope you're well.
4: I'm well, thanks.
1: All right, Kim, so what's the strangest thing you saw?
4: So I went on a girls' weekend away, and there was a shower sort of spa in the middle of the lounge room.
2: Oh, right. With shower curtains or?
1: In the middle of the lounge room. So there's a TV in one corner and then you've got like the shower in the other corner.
4: Oh, it was pretty much smack bang in the middle of the room. Yeah, there was like a shower curtain that kind of like stuck to you when you went into the shower.
1: Oh, one of those old school ones. Oh, you're right. It's almost like they got water, the water version of static where it clings.
4: Yeah. And we had, have a shower like, oh, do you mind sort of stepping outside on the veranda while we... have a shower in peace.
1: That is so bizarre.
2: And where do you dry yourself?
1: Yes.
2: In front of the telly. Oh.
1: You want chin deal or no deal?
4: Very awkwardly.
1: Grant Denyer, look the other way, please. Kim, that is a great one. Thank you very much for coming on the show. Have a good day.
4: Thank you. You too. Bye-bye.
1: Hey, Paul. Good morning, Paul. Welcome to the show.
5: Welcome, Christian. How are you?
1: I'm good, mate. Thanks for calling in. So what is the strange thing you've seen in somebody else's home?
5: The strangest thing I experienced, which I could never have imagined, one of a friend's friend of mine was inviting me over, and I ended up in a house which is like a big warehouse home that he built, and I saw an actual helicopter in the bedroom. So
1: you really couldn't make it up. A helicopter.
5: A helicopter, so without the propellers on top. So all the propellers were actually situated in the corner of the room, but the actual helicopter was inside the room. I freaked out. I couldn't believe it.
2: Was the bed in the helicopter? Or how did it fit in the rest of the bedroom?
1: Was that the lounge seats or he's watching TV from the chopper?
5: Yeah, but that's basically the idea. So the idea is it's a man cave, and he's got the TV up on the wall, and he's got the helicopter in there, so you can actually watch it from the outside of the or the inside of the helicopter.
1: God. This is high level living.
5: It's the craziest thing.
1: You know, Tom Hanks in Big when he's a kid. This is what became of the kid. That is incredible.
5: Unbelievable.
1: Where do you even go and get hold and buy a helicopter?
5: I don't know. I think he would have got it somewhere.
1: Marketplace?
5: You know, where it was just not operating anymore. So he thought, you know, why not?
2: How do you get it in the house?
1: You're right, in parts.
5: He craned it in.
3: Wow.
5: Yeah.
1: Do you know what? Paul, you've given me an idea.
5: I don't know how much it would have cost, but yeah.
1: Do you know what we should do? Let's search for the greatest man cave in Australia. Mm. This is already a contender.
2: Very hard to
1: beat. A helicopter craned in. It's incredible. But let's actually search for man cave of the year. What is Australia's greatest man cave? Paul, thank you very much for the idea. I'm going to send you a prize. Thanks for calling, mate. Have a good day.
5: Thank you very much. Thank you.
1: Here we go. Hey, Karen. Good morning, Karen. Welcome to the show, mate.
6: Good morning, peoples.
1: All right. Now, Karen, does this involve a stuffed animal?
6: This certainly does.
1: Get in, taxidermicals. All right, off you go.
6: I went to a gentleman's house for lunch, and the minute I walked in, right there was a racehorse's head staring at me.
1: Oh. I thought we were going to say another animal. Then. I was just getting ready with the dumb button.
6: It was a full racehorse, a horse's head.
1: And did he have any sort of relationship with the horse? Did he invest in it? Was it a horse he owned?
6: He said he loved it very much and that's why he did it.
1: Right. He did it or that's why he owned it? Hopefully he owned it.
6: But mind you, he had a fox in his office.
1: An actual fox or a stuffed fox?
6: Another stuffed animal.
2: And was this a date, Karen?
6: Well, it sort of was, but I sort of ran from there because
1: red flag. Red flag is the horse's head on the wall.
6: Around.
1: No,
2: get out of there, Karen.
1: Yeah, that's right.
6: I did.
1: Yes. Karen, thank you very much for giving us a call.
6: You're welcome.
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7: Christian O'Connell's show. We're looking for your stories at the moment on the show. What is the strangest thing you've seen in somebody's house? Christian, I had a friend who lived in a spaceship. Spaceship lived in. Because of the shape, her bed was shaped like a pizza slice to fit the space. Of course, it all makes sense.
8: Is that all the info?
7: You're going to need to send me more.
8: Yes, I have a lot of questions.
7: The only extra detail is that they lived in New Zealand, like it's a thing in New Zealand, where they all live in spaceships.
8: I'll say no more.
7: You go to Christchurch, they're all living in space rockets. Artemis 1, that's where it was before there was 2. Christian, my uncle is an artist, and he had a painting that he'd made himself. It was of naked women laid on the bed. Do you remember last year we were going to do a phone-in about crazy uncles? We saw some of the stories, and it was a hard swerve. Sometimes we have to see things that you don't have to. Sometimes there is a gatekeeper here. Should be a bit more. Should be a bit more, but you didn't get to hear uncle stories that no one needed to hear. Anyway, one of them has crept through in 2026. Of course, this uncle is going to have a big 3 to 4 meter long.
9: Oh,
7: naked women laying on a bed on his wall. He painted it himself.
9: Wow.
7: Christian, we're talking about close to 2 meters taking up the entire wall of the lounge area. Oh. I mean, watching the news, and then suddenly that's in the corner of your periphery, you know? The worst part, Christian, was the fact there was texture added to the painting.
8: Unnecessary. Right.
7: So, for example, Christian, velvet. For the we get it, Danny. We know where there was velvet. Christian, we found a Kama Sutra book at the Airbnb. Wow.
8: In the Airbnb is very interesting. Yeah. Encouraging
7: yeah,
8: you
7: yeah,
8: to
7: no, no. Have fun. Smash the place. Christian, I do home visits and saw a three-man hand-carved canoe in the lounge. Oh. Apparently, it had been carved in the lounge, but when they started to finish it, it was too big to get it out.
9: Oh,
7: so
9: no.
7: They left it there.
9: Wow.
8: Oh, what are we doing now?
7: Christian, my friend, this, Melissa, you wanted me up. My friend had a full-size portrait of her mother in the lounge room. That's not odd, but she was nude.
8: Oh. That is odd. Oh.
7: Christian, strange thing I've seen in someone else's house was actually in the shed. They were restoring an old World War II Spitfire plane.
8: Wow.
7: Restoring it? What were they planning on doing? We got Montana waiting to speak to us now. Good morning, Montana.
10: Hello.
7: Lovely name. Montana, welcome to the show.
10: Thank you.
7: All right, so what's the strangest thing you've seen in somebody's house?
10: Well, the strangest thing is actually in my own house. I had two pet mice, and when they passed away, I really wanted to get them taxidermied. I used to work with a girl that said she could do it, but I just lost contact with her.
7: Shame.
10: So they are in my freezer, just sitting in there in Ziploc bags next to the ice cream.
8: Ziploc bag. Oh, I mean, no. Give them right, a bit
7: right.
8: of a
7: not dignity. Right. The almond magnums, and then there's two micey.
10: Yep, lemonade icy
7: pole. Oh no, a micey pole. That and so, and were they pet mice? I didn't know people can have pet mice.
10: Yeah, they were named Spaghetti and Meatball.
8: Oh, that's so cute.
7: Oh, bless, that's so nice. And so, does anyone else know that they're in there and sometimes forget, and then suddenly they're rummaging around for ice cubes and like, oh, good God, meatball.
10: I've had friends over that, I'd show them, they're like, why are they in there? Or I had an ex-boyfriend that he would be annoyed, he couldn't fit ice cream in there.
7: Yeah, he's still going to go and get some milk from the shop. I'm out of here. Montana, thank you very much for giving us a call. We'll send you a prize. Take care, mate.
10: That's all right. Bye.
7: Terrifying.
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2: Signs you're an adult. Suddenly you just have this awareness. You're doing something. You didn't used to do it 10 years ago or a couple of years ago in your early 20s, but you're now doing it now. It is officially true. You are an adult. Two things for me. One, you know what heart rate variability is.
3: Yeah.
2: I don't know what that was at 19 or 20. I didn't need to worry about it. But now when I'm middle-aged, every day, tracking that when I wake up, seeing what my HRV is, and then trying to increase it. That's what it's all about. I didn't even know what HRV was until 2 years ago.
3: Is low good or bad?
2: Bad.
3: Oh, I had low this morning.
2: It's all about your recovery time. Ah, you might not have had a good... Yeah, but you had a stressful day yesterday.
3: True, yes.
2: And so you would have taken all that stress to sleep. Cortisol rises.
3: Right. Oh, okay. I thought it was a good thing. Okay.
2: Well, stress?
3: No, low.
2: Welcome to Breakfast Radio. Yes. You're going to do well. If you eat stress, oh, yeah, you'll have a good time. The other thing is... Years ago, my life was all about Friday night. What's happening Friday night? Where are we going? Who are we going out with Friday night? Now it's all about bin night. That's a place the glee I get, I don't understand. Tuesday night is our bin night. I get so excited when I wake up Tuesday morning and I go, God damn it, it's bin night again.
3: What part of it excites you?
2: All of it is cramming everything in, knowing that there's nothing left behind. Getting the bin out first. I like to be the bin influencer on my street, the bin influencer, where other people look down, they see that Christian O'Connell has got this. He knows which bin it is. I have it in my calendar. I just look at it on my phone. I know whether it's the red lid or the green recycling one.
3: Oh, ooh la la. Most people have it on their fridge as a magnet.
2: But have that as well. Right. Have that as well. But just have it good to go on my phone. Even if I'm away, like when we're in Sydney, I will still call my wife and go, it's come around again. She doesn't share the joy. I get so excited. Just when I leave in the morning, I see it on the curb there. I'm like, I can't wait to get back. Look inside. It's all empty.
4: Like fairies have been.
2: Yes, the bin fairies.
4: Yes.
2: Rhea, what's your sign you're an adult?
3: 7 years ago when I joined the team, I used to be the young kid who helped out the older members of the team, Patsy, with their technology.
2: She kind of saw you as like a footman.
3: Yes.
2: You were always just carrying stuff out to her car. Kept saying to her, he's a producer. He's a producer. His job isn't carrying Amazon packages to your car.
4: Drop the old.
2: Like, I think she looked like a concierge service.
3: Yes, yeah.
4: Well, that's he wasn't doing much else, just sitting there
2: twiddling his thumbs.
3: That's true.
4: Fair enough. Giving him something to do.
2: Right.
3: And now the shoe's on the other foot. The youngest member of our team now, Georgia, I have to always ask her how to connect my Bluetooth mouse to my downstairs computer.
2: Come on, even I know how to do that.
3: No, I didn't know this.
2: Do you know how to get your Bluetooth? Two devices and how to connect it?
3: No, this one's tricky because you have to hit it multiple different times because there's Bluetooth 1, 2, 3, 4.
2: Yeah, that's it. Why?
3: I don't know.
2: How old do we sound?
3: Ancient.
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5: Why do we have Bluetooth 1, 2, 3?
3: And then I tried to help you last week with your computer. And then I touched your computer screen thinking it was a touch screen.
2: It's really awkward. Me and the engineer. Eyes are rolled, Rio. Not just that. When you say help me, Rio's the blindest human ever. Your idea of helping me was to basically headbutt the screen. If Rio, when he looks at a laptop or anything, has to be 0.7 millimeters away right from the screen. How can eyes be that bad? What do we need to do to get this sorted? That's why, if you ever hear me send a ring, can you look that up? There's a panic on Rio. It's at least an hour for him to grab the laptop and bring it into his face.
3: It's the most stressful
2: like
3: part
2: of my
3: life.
2: Like it's a funnel and he's giving himself a little face wash with the laptop.
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0: 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Christian, believe it or not.
1: Believe it or not.
0: When I was about five, we used to drive to my grandmother's house a few burbs away. As the lights near her street, I'd always spot kids playing on a seesaw out the front of a house and think, how lucky are they? I wish that was me.
2: Oh.
0: Years later, I was telling my husband and his sisters about this house I used to see with this seesaw and how jealous I felt as a kid. They looked at me and said, wait, that was our house.
2: Oh.
0: Turns out the kids I used to watch was my husband and his siblings.
2: Oh, wow.
0: The seesaw was built by my now father-in-law. So there I was at 5 years of age, unknowingly watching my future husband play.
3: And did she ever get that ride on the seesaw that she coveted?
0: Excuse me, she married that ride. That's a lovely one there from Diane.
1: Believe it or not.
0: Also, seesaws, don't see them a lot these days.
3: No, they dropped off. Yeah.
0: Kids are, that's sad.
3: Yeah.
0: They're on the grams.
3: They're TikToking. They're not seesawing.
0: It's so sad. Bring back. We should have seesaw week next week. Let's buy some seesaws. They must be dirt cheap right now. Zero demand. And give one away to a family. Let's bring it back.
3: Okay. Seesaw.
0: It's seesaw week on the show. Christian, on my drive to work yesterday morning, I saw three different dog owners walking beagles. Normal.
3: Mm-hmm.
0: But each of these beagles was a leg down, just hopping along on three legs. This was across three different suburbs. So very random. When I got to work, I had to Google, is it common for beagles to lose a leg? It is not, by the way. Three-legged beagles. Yesterday morning, what are the three-legged triumvirate odds? That is incredible. The number of the Trinity. All right, give us a call now. Let's reset. 13:55:22. What are the odds?
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1: Christian O'Connell's show. Right now, what are

0: Let's get a Lila now. Good morning, Lila.
1: Good morning.
0: Hey, Lila, great name. Okay, so welcome to the show. And what's your story of coincidence for us?
1: Well, whilst you were talking about the three-legged dogs, we just saw a three-legged dog walking with their owner.
0: You are kidding. You've got to be kidding me. Patsy, you need to get investigated on the news. It's happening now. And Lila, where was this? On the way to school this morning?
1: Yeah.
0: Well, thank you so much for... was it a beagle or a different type of dog?
1: It was a different type of dog.
0: Ah, right. Still gotcha. Good. Yeah, still good. Lila, thank you very much for this live report. Thank you. Have a great day at school.
1: Thank you.
0: Thank you now. Believe it or not. Penny, good morning.
2: Good morning, Christian and team.
0: Good morning, Penny. All right, so what are the penny odds?
2: Okay, so my daughter met a man online. It's COVID. We then eventually organised to meet the in-laws. Turns out that the stepfather of the young gentleman had actually been at my wedding and had held my daughter as a baby.
3: Oh. Whoa.
0: I thought you were going to say he's three-legged. And I was going to go, what the? He's stealing beagle legs and pass them off of his own? Who is this sicko? Why would you do that, sir? Believe it or not. But no, that wasn't the story I was getting there.
4: Still a good story.
0: It's still a good story, but it's still good. Wow, wee Penny. What are the odds? Is she still with this guy?
2: He is. They are happily married.
0: Oh,
2: and
0: great.
2: Tony and I share a beer every few weeks when we all get together.
0: Oh, lovely. Aww. Just a one beer? You've got like four straws, two families, one beer.
2: That's it.
0: You got it. All right, Penn, thank you very much. Let's go to... Thank you. Thank you. Tanya, good morning.
5: Morning, Christian. What are the odds?
0: What are the odds? Believe it or not. Believe it.
5: So I organised a show for friends down in Melbourne, three friends. They didn't really know each other, and we're on the train down, and one of them started talking about this pub in Melbourne that they used to go to. They loved it. And the other one said, oh, we used to go to that pub all the time. We love it too. First friend says, oh, we used to live in the court behind it. And my other friend said, oh, I lived in that court. And first friend said, oh, we lived in the units down the end, number 8, whatever court. And the second friend said, I lived in those units. And then the first friend said, oh, we lived in the back unit, number 8 or whatever. And my second friend said, I lived in that unit too.
0: Whoa, my God.
4: All in the same unit.
0: Right. What are the unit odds?
5: We were like, what?
0: Oh, tis unit going on here.
4: What the hell?
5: Not only did they both live in the same suburb, they both lived in the same court, the same units, but they'd lived in the same unit. And then they were talking about the unit. Oh, you walk in, blah, blah, blah.
0: You know, the toilet to the left, you've got that utility cupboard. But that door used to rattle and, get me.
5: So apparently the second friend had moved in after the first friend moved out.
0: Oh, yeah, otherwise it's awkward if you're moving in and there's someone still living in that unit, you know. You can get a bit, what are you doing here? I haven't moved out yet. Oh, okay.
5: Yeah, and like we were all from Echuca, so we didn't even know they'd lived in Melbourne.
0: No, no, you don't have units in Echuca, you know, so it's a brave new world, isn't it? A whole new world. They have units here in the Big Smoke. Tanya, lovely story. Thank you very much.
5: No worries.
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9: Christian O'Connell Show for the best in show today on the Time Waster. 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What a prize for the best in show today. Your middle-aged songs. I got a DM the other week from one of our listeners. It said, I think you've done teenager songs, which I don't think we have done on the Time Waster. And I don't think we've done teenage movies. But anyway, so why haven't you done middle-aged songs? I'm doing it right now, Ian.
10: That's so good.
9: Ian! Jimi Hendrix not getting younger.
11: No.
10: Well.
9: All right, let's go with the bit, okay? Not Hey Joe, yeah. Not his age. Grey Joe.
11: Yeah, okay, Silver.
9: Salt and Pepper.
11: Yeah, getting a bit of salt and pepper in the hair.
9: No. Let's talk about specs.
11: Very good. Gold.
9: Napper's Delight. Not Rapper's Delight. Yeah. Napper's Delight.
11: Silver Plus.
9: Gotta get my old Nana napping every day. Oh, Grumpy Chrissy. Tell you what, that's a beautiful song by the Commodores. Oh. Easy Like Sunday Morning. But yeah. Lionel isn't getting any younger, is he? No. Lionel Rich, you know. Spinally Easy Like Sunday Morning. Treat your neck right, Linnell.
11: Gold.
9: Ria, what have you got? Middle-aged songs.
11: Chris Isaak's hair's getting a bit thin.
9: Yeah?
11: Baby did a bald thing.
9: Oh, wow. He's
10: gone quiet, hasn't he? Haven't heard from him for ages.
11: No, I think he's had his moment.
9: No, he hasn't. He can't just miss someone like that.
11: He's not dropping
9: off. No, he is.
11: Hot new singles.
9: He is. Hot new collaboration with Cardi B.
10: Good hair, though. Good hair.
9: Yeah, good hair. Sorry. Good hair on man there. Gold plus.
11: Susie Q's getting on a bit.
9: Yeah.
11: She's Saggy Q.
9: That's just rude.
10: That's not
9: No,
10: nice.
9: That is what a 30-year-old has that's a pop at terrible. Someone like that.
11: There's
9: show
11: nothing...
9: some respect. You're what I'm calling your dad, Dr. Lee, about you after the show today.
11: There's nothing wrong with
9: age. There's still a pee plate on you, my friend.
10: She still rocks a leather suit.
9: She does,
10: so,
9: yeah,
10: you know.
9: Yeah. No, discount that. Bronze.
11: Sorry, Susie.
9: Rudeness.
11: Zach De La Rocca's love life's getting a bit stale.
9: Oh, yeah?
11: Yeah, he's swinging in the name of.
9: This ain't great, Rio. This is not great. You've had a good week, but this is you're in Stinkville right now.
11: And Nancy Sinatra, she needs some new boots.
9: Yeah?
11: These boots were made for hiking.
9: Oh, she's not the bronze.
10: Wow.
11: Well, it's not my area of expertise, unlike you two.
9: Wow.
11: It's very much
9: Yeah, you can have a gold plus for that. What have you got then? Middle-aged songs. Show Rhea how to do comedy today. You need some training still. 0475 031043.
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1: Christian O'Connell's show. Middle-aged songs. You ready to mark?
2: Ready.
1: It's raining menopause. Hallelujah. Osteoporosis, some sugar on me.
2: Almost there, silver.
1: Yeah, tough luck, Holly. Billy Ray Cyrus with achy, breaky everything.
2: Silver plus.
1: Tom Petty, mothballing. Instead silver. Of free-falling, mothballing. My back hurts too much for the summer of 69. No idea what you mean there, Rick.
2: Bronze.
1: Rolling in the deep heat.
2: Gold.
1: A very wonky-tonk woman.
2: Silver plus.
1: Smells like Lynx Africa.
2: Silver.
1: Keep the pressure stockings down.
2: Oh, gold.
1: That's very good, Jules. Baby got back pain from Steve.
2: Gold.
1: Wake me up before you pee-pee.
2: Gold plus.
1: That's really good, Sam. That's on the nose. Instead of Arthur's song, arthritis song.
2: Gold.
1: Eye the tiger bomb.
2: Silver.
1: Get out of my dreams into my cardigan.
2: Silver plus.
1: Daniel, all of my friends are getting buried. Keep it light with an
2: bronze.
1: LCD reference. Who's the winner, Rio?
2: It is. Wake me up before you pee-pee.
1: We're back tomorrow. Be kind.
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9: and Amanda.

0: go anywhere, Brandon.
1: Well, they can do look at them. Look at that.
0: But this is our very last breakfast show, and I drove around the block because I wasn't sure I'd close my garage door, and I think, I don't have to do that anymore.
1: Yeah. Yeah, I set my old alarm clock
0: last night. I saw that on your socials. How old's that clock? That's like Groundhog Day.
1: I bought that when I first started here in 2003. And I remember my wife saying, you better get yourself a decent alarm clock.
0: Yes. Was that the one?
1: Dick Smith. This is when Dick Smith was still around. And I said to Dick.
0: You got a Dick clock.
1: Give me a good alarm clock.
0: Does Dick wake you up every morning?
1: I get woken up with Dick. Anyway, why are you doing this?
0: You said it. But this is our last breakfast show. We are thrilled that we are going to be going to the drive show next year. But today is the end of an era. Our families are coming in. We've got fabulous food. Mm. Our team has just really pulled out all the stops.
1: I'll just say to the alarm clock, as I was setting it, I remember there was a time when I thought, I wonder what it will be like one day when I don't have to set the alarm to get up at this time in the morning. And I always thought, well, what would that mean for me? And you know what I felt? I felt very content. I felt very
0: last
1: content.
0: Last night.
1: Yeah, and I also felt excited about the future. So this is
0: the best of the best leaving
1: out of all the dismounts you can do in your media career.
0: That's right.
1: This is possibly the best, and it's not even really a dismount. You know, it's a big deal to do a national drive show.
0: Yeah.
1: It's not chump change. I will say this: a national breakfast show is a lot harder. It's a lot more work.
0: And I think after 20 years, I'm looking forward to unpicking my stressed brain.
1: And I don't think I could do that. You know, there was other radio stations that were courting us to come over. And I was like...
0: I said, it's midnight to dawn's or nothing.
1: And I said, I don't know if I can do it.
0: Yeah.
1: You know, to start all over again.
0: But see, this is why I'm happy, because I get to work with you again.
1: Yes.
0: I get to work with you every day. I get to do radio.
1: Yep.
0: I get to talk to people and hear their stories. But I'm hoping that I don't have to work. I hope my brain's not in such a tiz.
1: We're real radio, man. Touch us. Feel us.
0: Smell us. Paul Kelly's going to come in and join us.
1: Oh, you know what? Would it be... too much to ask him to play How to Make Gravy?
0: I've got my tissues. If he does,
1: you're
0: I'll
1: going
0: go
1: the blub.
0: Already.
1: Just by mentioning it. Come on, it's our last show. We're going to get Paul. If he comes in with a guitar, it's Lay Down Misere that he's playing a song.
0: Is he going to play Lay Down Misere? I love that song.
1: Because it's like when you're a kid and you go to someone's house with a beach towel and they had a swimming pool.
0: Oh, yeah.
1: It's quite apparent that you've come round.
0: Or a full bladder.
1: Come round for a swim, even if you didn't like the kid. Hello, Mrs. What's your name?
0: Oh, have you got a pool?
1: It's what's his face? We have to get Paul up. We have to get him to do that.
0: Anyway, what a show we're going to have.
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1: and Amanda Keller.
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3: We straddle many medias.
4: It's not good, but since I've had new hips, I can do it.
3: That's why we need someone to be on top of it. That's why we have our social media dipstick, Digital Jenna.

0: This is coming through with us to the fruited plane next year.
1: Well, yes, and Jenna, obviously, an integral part of our team, will be on those fruited planes. Jenna, what bruises have we touched this week?
2: So I thought that would go over the whole year since
1: our last show.
2: So it's been a huge year for us, as you know, and I can officially say that our page, Jonesy and Amanda on Gold, is the most engaged Facebook page for any radio show in Australia. So it has just under 11 million engagements since the
0: first of January. Wow, congratulations.
1: And congratulations to you, Jenna, because you're the one that generates all that, and thank you. Well, that is incredible.
2: Yeah, so it's great news.
1: Wow.
2: So I thought we'd go through our top three videos of the year.
0: Oh, good.
1: Yeah,
0: good.
1: Okay, we're ready.
2: Our third biggest video of the year was actually a caller's cheating story. So she claimed that a friend discovered that she was being cheated on after discovering a condom wrapper in her partner's butt crack.
1: Oh.
2: Yes.
0: That's right.
2: Yeah.
1: And is that our third most popular video?
2: Yep, across all our socials.
0: Right.
2: That received over 10 million views.
1: Really?
2: With the most popular comment coming from Larry, who wrote, "That's not the only thing that has been between his butt cheeks."
1: Larry.
2: Yep.
1: Larry. Wow.
0: Thank you.
1: That's number three?
0: Coming in at number two.
1: What's number two?
2: Coming in at number two was our stupid bread video.
1: No.
2: Yes.
1: No. For those of you who don't know, we did a thing saying, American bread, you squish it up and it stays in a ball because of all the preservatives. Ours doesn't do that. And it ignited an international fight.
0: It did, and the Americans just don't take kindly to that.
1: No, we've had so many comments on that. Yeah. You had to look at them all.
2: All of them. So we've had close to 20 million views across our socials, with obviously the biggest audience being very angry Americans. My personal favourite comment comes from KeithKiller69, who wrote, "You find anything to be upset about with Americans, get a job and not a podcast." So that was some great advice.
0: Yeah, thank you.
2: And we will have a podcast next year. Yeah, so that's great news.
1: Remember, we're having that bread podcast. Yeah. Make a good crust.
0: Boom. And coming in at number one.
2: Coming in at number one is the Keith Urban video.
1: Oh, my God. It makes me so uncomfortable. Yes. No.
2: It received over 50 million views across our socials.
1: 50 million?
2: 50 million.
0: Okay.
2: And received international attention. Oh. So it was on Entertainment Tonight and all of that.
0: Yeah.
2: So that is our most popular video.
0: Because the man is such a big sticky beak.
1: I asked the questions. I just kept saying,
0: shut up.
1: She is Nicole, your muse.
0: What is with you women? Just beep, beep, beep, beep, beep. I was just like, stop.
1: Can't all be about bread, Brendan.
0: Jenna, thank you. We like to call her our social media dipstick by the way she's single. Brendan, Josie Jones and Amanda Keller. Damnation.

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2: Jam Nation.
4: Our next guest is a friend of the show, as iconic as the Harbour Bridge. I'm talking, of course, of the wonderful Paul Kelly. We could not wrap up our time as a breakfast show on this important day without him. Paul, hello.
5: Amanda. Hi, Jonesy.
6: It's great to have you here.
5: Yeah, congratulations.
6: Thank you.
4: 20 years of a breakfast show, and I said we'd never last.
6: Yeah.
4: Who knew?
6: Amanda, years ago, when I got her to come and work for me, I said to her, just give me, I'm going to get the sack from these guys. If you come and do the show, just for 2 years.
4: You wanted to pay off your daughter's braces?
6: My daughter had to, and she needed her teeth fixed. And you just saw her outside before. She's beautiful now, beautiful 28-year-old woman. But back then, I needed to get her choppers fixed, and now.
4: That sounds like the title of a Paul Kelly song.
6: Now she's getting.
4: I needed to get her choppers fixed.
6: she's getting married next year.
5: Right.
6: So at the zoo, which isn't cheap, as you know, so yeah. Amanda's kept me.
4: She's got good choppers, though.
6: And braces and wedding.
5: Yeah, those choppers are going to be gleaming.
6: They'll be gleaming, and they look good. So,
4: but let's talk about you instead of us, although, you know.
6: No, this is all about us. Paul's just along for the ride today.
4: You've got, you're going to be performing at the Red Hot Summer Festival. You've got a whole lot of stuff going on. Your album 70 is out now, and there's a very special sequel on 70. Tell us about that.
5: Yes, it's a sequel to How to Make Gravy, because for many years I thought it would be a good idea to tell a bit more of Rita's story, because in the original song Gravy, she just gets mentioned in passing. And I always thought, I'm going to do a song with Rita as the...
6: Yeah. You've never done time, have you? We've talked about this before.
5: I have not, no.
6: But I know a lot of prisoners, don't judge me about this, but I've had a few mates that have run foul of the law.
5: Yeah.
6: And all of them have said about that song, the special meaning that it has... and the way that you've managed to get the pathos of what it's like to be inside. You know, all those little things that you miss when you're on the outside.
5: Yeah, that's a, you know, when I wrote the song, I was trying to get the feeling of Christmas across, and I sort of stumbled on the best way to do that is to write it from the point of view of someone who can't be there for Christmas. So that's how Joe ended up in jail.
4: Have you performed that in a jail?
5: No, I performed it in youth correctional facilities, so not an adult jail, no.
6: No. Well, that could be a good thing. What are you saying? Paul runs foul of the law.
4: Paul should do a jail tour.
6: You sure? We'll wait for Johnny Cash.
5: Well, they used to do them. We used to play in jails a lot more in the late 80s. We played Long Bay and Silverwater, and I guess there was funding around for that kind of thing then, but hasn't done a jail for quite a while.
6: Well, Jimmy Barnes was saying they played, Cold Chisel played a few jail shows. And they were worried about Phil Small, because a lot of the prisoners were eyeing up Phil Small, because it was quite, the bass player was quite pretty.
5: pretty and petite.
6: Yeah, exactly.
4: They throw him in as the burly.
6: All of a sudden the bass player was getting all the attention. It's not fair.
5: Just put Mossy onto him.
6: He'd sort him out. But I do wonder, do you think that if Joe was not a recidivist, he wouldn't have been in jail still? You know, because he got out of jail, but then he went back in again. That was the problem.
5: No, he didn't go back in again. He got out of jail and then the song, well, he doesn't go back to jail. He just goes straight to his grave.
6: Yeah. The implications of the jail is a mental jail. That's what I got from the song.
4: Oh,
6: I
4: mean, mental jail.
5: Yeah. Well, yeah.
4: Oh, I see.
6: Hang on, has this just dawned on you? Because hang on, we'll play it.

0: So he's, this is after he's dead, isn't it?
1: Well, he's singing from the grave. So it's like a ghost story. Someone's singing from the grave, like an old folk song.
0: No, it's great.
2: The characters have become iconic, but so is the recipe. Do you love that recipe is being made in Australian houses at Christmas?
1: I think it's pretty funny. You know, I've had some grief from foodies over the years about the tomato sauce.
2: Yeah. Have you?
0: Yeah. They wouldn't like the tomato sauce.
1: You can't call it jus, can you?
0: It's not a jus. It's not a jus with tomato sauce. I have tried it. I've made your traditional gravy recipe, and I did sneer at the tomato sauce, it does add a little bit of tang, a little bit of sweetness.
1: Yeah, you got it.
0: To there.
2: And you should not have to apologise for a much-loved family recipe.
0: You're a national
2: treasure. That's the point of of a loved family recipe.
1: Yeah, it works.
0: Exactly.
2: It works.
0: It works for all of us. Now, Paul, you're here, and it would be, this is our last show in Breakfast Radio before we go to the fruited plains of Drive Time Radio.
1: Sleep-ins.
2: Yeah.
0: Which I'm looking forward to. I don't think it'd be out of line if we could ask you to play How to Make Gravy. Is that possible? I noticed you brought a guitar.
2: For our final show.
0: It's like when I was a kid and you go around to someone's house with a beach towel and they had a pool. The presumption's there. You're going for a swim.
1: Yeah.
0: Are we getting in the pool?
1: No, I've come to sing gravy.
2: I love it.
0: Well, what do you need? What can Amanda do for you before? Like,
2: do you need to have a swim before?
0: He's got the guitar.
1: I've got the guitar. It's right here. So
0: okay. Well, what we'll do is we'll go to the news and stuff. And then after the news and stuff, Paul Kelly with How to Make Gravy.
1: Yeah.
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1: Brendan Jonesy Jones. Amanda Keller.
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3: Next year, we go to the fruited plains of Drive Time Radio. And it seems only fitting, Amanda, wouldn't you think, that we have Paul Kelly play the ultimate Christmas song on our last day?
4: It would be a beautiful thing to hear it.
3: So, ladies and gentlemen, boys and girls, Paul Kelly and How to Make Gravy.

I hear Mary's got a new boyfriend. Well, I hope he can hold his own. Do you remember the last one? What was his name again? What was his problem? Just a little too much cologne. Now, Roger, well, I'm even gonna miss Roger. Cause there's sure as hell no one in here I wanna fight. I praise a baby Jesus. Have a Merry Christmas. I'm really gonna miss it. All the treasure and the trash.

0: we're both crying. Oh.
1: It's going to be all right.
2: Can we have a hug?
0: Tell me they end up together and they've lived before.
2: That doesn't end well.
0: Don't wreck it for us.
2: Poor Kelly. Thank you.
1: Merry Christmas to you guys. Good luck with all the new show.
2: There's a song in it, The Fruited Plains. Paul Kelly, the new album, 70, is out now, just in time for Christmas. Paul Kelly, thank you.
1: My pleasure. Thanks, guys.
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11: and Amanda Keller.
12: I heard someone say something very interesting recently about jaywalking. Now, when we grew up, I mean, I never knew what jaywalking was. I think I just heard it on American shows like Brady Bunch.
13: It's
12: and I thought it meant.
13: Little jaybird, isn't it?
12: Well, I thought it meant just walking diagonally across the road. I never knew actually what it meant. And I guess it means crossing where there isn't a pedestrian crossing. Because you know that's what jaywalking
13: is. Yeah, I knew that.
12: I didn't even know that.
13: I got fined in Hawaii for it when I was a kid.
12: Did you?
13: Yeah, with my nana.
12: We were the walking. Americans.
13: Yeah, because they take it very seriously. It's we're not steady on, mate.
12: They've criminalised it.
13: Yeah.
12: And let me tell you how it's come about and why it's called jaywalking. In the 1910s and 20s, American cities were just chaotic. You would have pedestrians, you had horses, you'd have carriages, vendors, street carts, all moving in all directions around the streets. It was just chaotic. So when the people were trying to

0: well, not, they wouldn't even have roads, while a giant moving chunk of metal was making its way towards you. So the automobile industry of America had a great idea. Here's how they cleared their path. At the time, there was a word used in a derogatory way, and that word was J. And that meant someone who was unsophisticated or naive, like a hick, a country hick in a way. So the automotive industry said that that if you stepped out into the street, you were a jaywalker. You were a naive hick who couldn't survive in the city, and you were a fool. Oh. You're an idiot. You're an unsophisticated person who doesn't understand how the city works. So I had a whole lot of ads around all of this, putting in the mind that you're a fool if you're the one crossing the road. So initially the roads were for everybody. You could walk, you could have your horse, you could do all of this. Suddenly pedestrians were made to be fools if they wanted to step out onto the road. They got everyone involved. They got schools involved. They had Boy Scouts involved. There were advertisements everywhere, and they persuaded people that the blame lay with the pedestrian, not the car.
1: Yeah.
0: So they shamed people into leaving the streets to the vehicles only, and they started, of course, then criminalising the act of stepping out onto the street. So that's what the expression jaywalking was. It was, you're an unsophisticated hick of a person if you think you can just walk across the
1: street.
0: Now
1: we celebrate them. Now Johnny Fool Pedestrian just wanders around everywhere and people just stop. Maybe, have you noticed that lately?
0: Maybe what we should do is have them wear a pair of dungarees with a hayseed out of their mouth and go, get off the road, you crazy little hick.
2: Brendan Jonesy Jones. Amanda Keller.
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1: With Brendan Jonesy Jones and Amanda Keller.
2: Well, after 20 years of our alarms going off at an ungodly hour, Brendan, yours is 3:25, mine is 4am. Things are about to change dramatically next year. We're going to have to get used to a whole new sleep routine. What damage has been done to our bodies over the last 20 years? Well, we thought we'd go to the best of the best to get some sound advice. The world-renowned sleep specialist, all the way from California, Dr. Michael Bruce. Yep. Hello, Michael. How are you?
3: I am wonderful, Amanda. How are you? First of all, why do you wake? Why do you get an extra 20 minutes of sleep and Jonesy doesn't? What is he doing that extra time, I wonder?
2: I wonder the same thing.
4: I come here and open up the shop. I put up the shutters. I put the fruit out on the streets.
2: I come in, like Michael, and it looks to me like he's been watching old episodes of The Love Boat on the computer in here, so he's been
3: Wouldn't surprise me at all. Wouldn't surprise me at all.
4: A lot of research.
2: Well, the fact that we have been doing these hours for so long, has that done any damage to us, the fact that we've had that unusual schedule?
3: So it's a great question. And so I want to start off by saying, probably not. So here's the good news is when we look at people who are shift workers, and let's be fair, you guys are shift workers, right? You get up at 3 o'clock, 4 o'clock in the morning. You're at work by what time?
4: 5 o'clock? I'm here at
3: 5 o'clock, right? And so that makes you an early bird or kind of a shift worker. It would be much worse if, for example, you had to work throughout the nighttime. So at least you're getting towards the beginning of the morning time. So that's, first of all, number one. Number two, it's going to take some time. This is not going to be a boom overnight. Everything's going to feel better and I'm going to be able to kind of rock and roll because your body has gotten so used to waking up at that particular time. And so a shift like this, I would argue, is probably going to take your body somewhere between a week to a week and a half, maybe 2 weeks to completely adjust and get kind of back onto your normal, quote, normal schedule. Now, there's a couple things that you can do to help that out or speed that up. Number one, when you start waking up at a halfway decent time, make sure you get sunlight within 15 or 30 minutes of you waking up because sunlight turns off the melatonin faucet in your brain and helps you relieve any of that brain fog. You're used to waking up when it's pitch black at night these days. And so all I want you to do is do me a favor and wake up. Let's say it's at 6:30, 6:45. Walk outside and take your breakfast outside or take your morning coffee outside once you're able to do that into the new schedule. I think that will be super duper helpful. Number one, sunshine helps get rid of that melatonin. Number two, 15 minutes of it makes vitamin D in your body. Vitamin D turns out to be a circadian pacemaker. So this is another thing that will help your body's rhythm kind of click back in. But the biggest thing is you've got to pick one wake up time and stick to it 7 days a week. Consistency is super duper important for the two of you.
4: Right.
2: And is that for everybody in everyone's lives or just when you're shifting your rhythms like this?
3: So great question. So first of all, generally speaking, it is for everybody, but it's specifically important for the two of you because when you're making this shift, you're basically going to have to rewrite the code in your brain for your body. And you have to do it over and over and over until your body gets it. Your body has to do something for approximately 28 days for your circadian rhythm to reset. So by having that chosen wake up time, let's say, for example, you chose, 6:45, 7 o'clock in the morning, maybe even not that early, but if you did do that early, then get up, including the weekends. That's the killer. I know it's not fun, but if you can, what happens is it turns out that your melatonin at night is directly affected by what time you wake up in the morning.
4: Right.
3: So to be clear, if you wake up in the morning at a variable time, then your melatonin at night becomes variable. But if you wake up at a consistent time, then your melatonin at night becomes consistent. Jonesy, you look like you got a question.
4: What's your go-to hack for going to sleep? I've heard all these things about you count to 20 and then you keep counting to 20, all these things.
3: No. So number one, go to bed when you're tired. A lot of people have a tendency to go to bed too early and think, oh, I need to get my 8 hours. I want to be super clear. 8 hours is a myth, especially for you guys. It's just not something that you're probably going to be able to get on the regular. Don't give yourself a hard time about it. If you can in the future, start getting more sleep because you've been kind of sleep deprived for so long, I would say absolutely do that. The biggest hack that I can tell you is number one, consistency. Number two is in terms of falling asleep, my favorite thing to help lower your heart rate and get you relaxed is something called 4-7-8 breathing. I can teach it to you right now. It'll take you 2 seconds. Are you ready?
4: Right.
2: Yeah.
3: So you slowly breathe in through your nose for a count of four. Your eyes are closed and you're imagining the number. So you imagine a four, then a three, then a two, then a one. Then you hold for seven and you imagine that number 7, 6, 5, 4, 3, 2, 1. That's a hold. Then you push out for a count of eight. Now that's a harder one to do, right? And so you push out again, thinking about the count of eight. You do this for about 10 or 15 cycles. And what it ends up doing is it lowers your heart rate, which allows for you to enter into the state of sleep. You can't enter into sleep with the heart rate above 60. So anything you can do to lower your heart rate is gonna be beneficial. This breathing technique in particular works great, but if it's too complicated for some of the listeners, they can do something called box breathing, which is just breathe in for a count of four, hold for a count of four, breathe out for a count of four, hold for a count of four, right? It kind of makes like a little box like that.
4: Sure.
3: I find those to be some of the best things to do in order to help people fall asleep fairly quickly. Then, of course, there's always alcohol, right? So let's talk about that for half a second, right? So should you drink yourself to sleep? The answer is categorically no. And there's a bunch of reasons why. However, I know I'm giving you some bad news, but you can still have one drink. Sure. You can still have a glass of wine with dinner. I don't have a problem with that. As long as it's far enough away from lights out, about 3 hours. So if you stop drinking about 3 hours before lights out, limit yourself to 1 to 2 drinks, I think you're going to be okay. That can make you sleep. The other big thing, Jonesy, that I think people don't really think about is you got to move your body a lot during the daytime for it to get tired enough to sleep, right? So people who sit around all day and they just don't do anything, it's really hard for them to sleep. I know you guys have a tendency while on the radio, but when you're off the radio, I know you're both active. Activity is the thing that absolutely helps you. And so one of the things I want to recommend after next week, when you have all this extra time on your hands and you're doing all this new stuff, wake up at the same time every day, go outside and get sunshine in the morning, but do yourself a favor and be active. See if you can get somewhere between 30 and 45 minutes of activity every day. That will absolutely help you fall asleep at night.
4: There you go.
2: Wow.
4: This is
2: you are
4: great.
2: A gun. This Thank you.
4: And what about sex? Does that help?
3: Yeah. Does what help? Sex? Absolutely it does. But it's interesting because when you have sex turns out to be more important. So it turns out that most people, so we did a survey looking at this in particular. Turns out most people have sex between 10:30 and 11:30 at night. You want your hormone profile to be a very particular way if you're going to have sex. Right? You want estrogen, progesterone, testosterone, cortisol, and adrenaline to be high, right? And you want melatonin, the sleep hormone, to be low. Most people have sex between 10:30 and 11:30 at night. What do you think their hormone levels look like?
2: Mm.
3: The opposite, right? Melatonin is high and all those things that you need are low. So that's hint number one as to when is the best time for sex. But hint number two is if you happen to be having sex with somebody who was born biologically male, what do most men wake up with in the morning?
2: Dreams.
3: An erection. If that's not Mother Nature telling you when to use that damn thing, I don't know what is. So I recommend morning sex. Get some toothpaste, you know, wash your mouth out, then hop back in bed. You'll be surprised. When we surveyed people afterwards, they said their connection was better, and men said that their actual erectile function was better.
4: There you go. So my wife loves morning sex. I'm not here, though. That's the problem.
2: She's just with a tube of toothpaste at home.
4: Dr. Michael Bruce, this has been great. I could talk to you all day. Thank you for joining us.
2: This has been brilliant, and thank you.
3: Always a pleasure. If people want to learn more, swing on over to sleepdoctor.com.
4: There it is.
2: Brilliant. Thank you
4: very much.
0: This is Jam.
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0: what's happening locally? 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
9: Tell you who's celebrating right now, and that is Cher.
10: Mm.
9: 50 years after the end of her second marriage, she's getting married again. She's already been married twice before. She was married to Sonny Bono.
10: And then Greg Allman.
9: Greg Allman. So,
10: that was like
9: years.
10: 7 days or something.
9: Yeah, yeah. That was a tumultuous
10: relationship.
9: Wasn't
10: she married to, engaged to Gene Simmons from Kiss?
9: Maybe engaged, but not married.
10: Yeah.
9: So 50 years after she last was married, she is now engaged, and she wants to do it when she turns 80. Parts of her are substantially younger than that, as we know. So she is 79. He is 39. His name is, let me have a look here. It'd be nice if I know what his name. His name is Alexander Edwards, or AE as he's known.
10: Mm-hmm.
9: And so, yes, this is what's happening. She wants to get married just ahead of her 80th birthday. He will probably be ahead of his 40th birthday.
10: Yeah, nice.
9: But Madonna, she's 38 years old, older than her partner at the moment.
10: Who's Madonna going out with now?
9: Don't know.
10: It could be anyone, really.
9: I think it's probably a dancer, isn't that normally?
10: It'd be a dancer. She likes the dance.
9: Tony Bartuccio, if I remember correctly. She's going out with him.
10: Of course. Does she like the guy because he's got a firm backside?
9: Maybe. But you know, this is what was happening in her life when he was born. So she was 40 when he was born.
10: Okay, I like this stuff.
9: This is, so not only was she at the beginnings of her career, she'd had a career, it had died off. She was having a resurgence of a career. Mm. Imagine being on your second career when your husband's born.
10: So 40 years ago was 1985.
9: She was making Witches of Eastwick. She was making Suspect. She was making...
10: Yeah.
9: So that's... I Found Someone.
10: Suspect was great.
9: Yeah, that was great. So all of this...
10: When was Moonstruck?
9: Moonstruck was around that time as well. So this was her full comeback era. If I could turn back time... I've got a firm backside. That song was around that time.
10: Mm-hmm.
9: So all that was happening when he was in a little crib.
10: You'd give Cher a go, wouldn't you?
9: Would you?
10: I would, yeah, for sure. Yeah,
9: would she need some WD-40? I'm not sure.
10: Like Chris Brown was telling a story about Jerry Hall. Is that true? at Cherry Hall.
9: Tried to crack on to him when they were on the project together.
10: Yeah, and I said to Brownie, I said, you know, it's like getting to drive an old Model A Ford or something like
9: You'd do it.
10: You'd have a go.
9: But then she goes on to marry Rupert Murdoch.
10: And well, he's probably thinking the same. I'll have a go.
9: I'll tap that.
10: It's like sometimes like a guy will bring me an old Harley and say, do you want to ride it? And I go, yeah, I'll take it for a spin.
9: Answer to the name is Cher.
10: It's got a suicide shift.
9: Good honour. Good honour. So anyway, Cher and Anthony and Alexander Edwards.
10: Yep.
9: I wish you all the best.
10: Just put a drip pan under her, mate, so she doesn't leak in the driveway.
9: That's not nice.
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4: Well, it seems that every dictionary has had its word of the year. We've had AI slop. We've had, I dare I say it, 6-7. We've had all of
5: six,
4: that.
5: 6-7.
4: We've now had Pantone release the colour of the year.
5: Who are Pantone?
4: Pantone is a colour institute. They every year select the colour of the year. And in the past, like for example, last year, Mocha Moose. I thought he was a wrestler. That was colour of the year.
5: Is that brown?
4: Oh, presumably. Peach Fuzz the year before. So I've shaved off my chin every month.
5: Yeah.
4: We've had Tangerine Tango in the past. We've had Living Coral. So these are specifically chosen to be colour of the year, which I'm sure is very influential in interior design, in blah, blah, blah. This year, are you ready?
5: Has grey been in there? Because everyone loves grey lately, grey cars, grey houses.
4: I know, but it just wouldn't, the thing is it wouldn't be called grey.
5: Oh, it would be grey.
4: It'd be 50 shades of shading or something. Right, okay. It wouldn't just be called grey. So this year, are you ready? Drum roll, please. Yep. This year's colour of the year is Cloud Dancer, which is white.
5: Right,
4: it's
5: on.
4: It's white. And this is what they have said about it. A lofty white neutral whose aerated presence acts as a whisper of calm and peace in a noisy world, et cetera, et cetera. A billowy white imbued with serenity and invites true relaxation and focus. I thought you put it on your walls.
5: Yeah.
4: And allowing the mind to wander and creativity to breathe, et cetera. So Cloud
5: Dancer. What
4: shade
5: of white is it? Is it?
4: Have a look. It's just, to my eye, white.
5: Yeah, because my wife had a car and it was Arctic white and I love that. It really
4: Excuse
5: popped.
4: Me, that is not Cloud Dancer.
5: No, you know, there's 50 shades of white. There's a lot of white.
4: Of course there are. This, though, has not been without its controversy. You wouldn't think colour of the year could stir people up. But have a listen to this woman. Her name is Darling Marcel. Her real name is Kathleen. She's a jewellery designer. She studies colour. She studies art. And she's furious that Pantone has chosen this colour.
6: But Pantone is a multi-million dollar business who deals in the meanings of color. 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White, neutral colors, and minimalism have all long been on the side of racism. The original intent of minimalism was to erase culture. Many non-white cultures are full of color and ornate designs. Upscale, minimalist, all-white designs have long signified wealth, status, class.
4: Thank you. So she's saying, and it goes on for ages, she says this is a dog whistle. This is reflecting what people are seeing on the streets. We're trying to get rid of people of colour by choosing Cloud Dancer as the colour. I know, well, last year was Mocha Moose.
5: Yeah.
4: That's what she's saying is the world has changed and this year it's white.
5: Well, what's wrong with Mocha Moose? Mocha Moose last year, white this year.
4: I thought this was just a paint chart, silly old me. the only white.
5: Yeah.
4: That you need to know about is the white of Richie Beno's jacket, as told by the 12th man.
7: Now, the cream one, the bone, the off-white, the white, the ivory, or the beige, love?
8: Yes, I know, love.
4: I could argue about that too.
5: I could listen to that all day.
4: And that's all we have time for. Now, I'd like to say a giant thank you to our team, who for 20 years in various incarnations, this latest incarnation is the Dream Team. They've all been amazing. And they're all coming to the Fruited Plains with us.
5: Yep.
4: To our families, how do we do 20 years of breakfast without the support of you people? Thank you so much. And Brendan Jones, my best friend in the whole wide world, I'm so glad this isn't goodbye for us and our beautiful listeners. We're simply transitioning, that's my news, along with my sons, to the Fruited Plains next year. You can find us on Drive. But it's been a beautiful ride and I've loved every minute.
5: I've enjoyed every moment of this time and I'm just so grateful that we get to continue to do this. And I'm just glad I get to work with you every day, friend.
4: Yeah, me too.
5: It makes me happy.
4: Please join us in January. This is the end of an era, but the beginning of a new one.
5: It's going to be great.
4: It's going to be great.
5: This is going to be so good.
4: Uh-oh, here they come, the tears.
5: Ryan.
4: Thank you, everyone. Have a wonderful Christmas, a brilliant new year, and we'll see you in January.
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McIntyre here with the latest. An earthquake has rocked parts of Victoria this morning, waking people up from their sleep. The 4.8 magnitude quake hit east of Melbourne around 2 a.m. The epicenter in the South Gippsland area, with more than 10,000 people feeling the tremor. Oil prices have been dropping overnight after European leaders decided to release reserves.

0: 4 months after Donald Trump threatened to cut off supplies. A rogue OpenAI agent has accessed a second New South Wales government website. Bots accessing the National Parks and Wildlife Service's fire history. It gathered summary fire statistics that were not publicly available through the service. It all happened back in June. It's believed no personal information was retrieved. Amy Shark will entertain crowds at the NRL Grand Final alongside several other artists, including members of the Screaming Jets, Peking Duck and Grinspoon. They'll perform during an on-ground tribute to South Sydney star player Jai Arrow. After heavy rain across Melbourne, the skies will gradually clear this weekend, but Sydneysiders can expect some showers and a possible late storm today. There's some good news for NRL fans, though. Things should clear up by the time the grand final kicks off tomorrow night. And Bruce Baird has been remembered as a greatly respected politician. The former Liberal and father of former New South Wales Premier Mike Baird, dying aged 84.
1: 5AU, your sport now.
0: In sport, Connor Watson has been ruled out of tomorrow's NRL Grand Final. The Roosters star failing to receive clearance after suffering a head knock last week. And Lachie Neale's move from Brisbane to Collingwood is officially complete. The Magpies confirming a deal for the three-time premiership player.
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3: 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On the 40th anniversary this week of the Whispering Jack album.
4: I was singing Stadium Raindrops. I don't think it was particularly stimulating to the audience that I had, even though there was only nine of them.
3: 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I'll catch up with the author of a brand new book called Songs That Changed the World. And 25 years after Odyssey No. 5 scooped the pool at the Arias, it's our classic album double from Powderfinger.
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7: Partly cloudy today. On the waters, southerly winds to 20 knots, seas to 1.5 metres. Top temps ranging from 16 in the Clare Valley to 23 in Port Augusta. Tomorrow, partly cloudy. Top temps ranging from 20 in the Clare Valley to 23 in Port Augusta.
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1: Who better to talk to from Cancer Council SA than the Senior Manager for Prevention, Christine Morris? 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

0: Some media organisations think local news isn't important, that you really don't care about what's happening around the Spencer Gulf and Flinders Ranges. At 5AU, we know better. 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

2 a.m. The epicenter was in South Gippsland, with more than 10,000 people feeling the tremor. Oil prices have been dropping after European leaders decided to release reserves. The G7 agreeing to release up to

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1: In sport, Connor Watson has been ruled out of tomorrow's NRL Grand Final. The Roosters star failing to receive clearance after suffering a head knock last week. And Lachie Neale's move from Brisbane to Collingwood is officially...
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8: Partly cloudy today on the waters. Southerly winds to 20 knots, seas to 1.5 metres. Top temps ranging from 16 in the Clare Valley to 23 in Port Augusta. Tomorrow, partly cloudy. Top temps ranging from 20 in the Clare Valley to 23 in Port Augusta.
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0: Join Chris Guscott weekday afternoons for Around SA, the show for regional South Australia.
1: Lock the Duck, small restaurant. The state government is acquiring the land to build a new preschool, primary school for the Mount Barker area, which of course is absolutely bursting at the seams with people. They're trying to keep up with the infrastructure demands. It's the real life trolley problem. You pull one lever and the train goes on the tracks and takes out a small business. They've worked very hard, put everything into it to establish themselves. People are going to get angry on their behalf. On the other side of things, you pull the lever and you leave everything in place, and then people in Mount Barker complain that the infrastructure isn't keeping up. So, which lever do you pull?
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7: Good morning, Alana McIntyre here with the latest. Some Australians have been woken up by an earthquake which hit areas southeast of Melbourne. More than 15,000 Australians reported feeling the 4.8 magnitude quake rocking parts of South Gippsland around 2 a.m. Dr. Hardy Gassem from Geoscience Australia says we can expect some aftershocks.
8: We have already registered a magnitude 3.1 aftershock, but generally speaking, aftershocks, especially the

0: 4 months. European leaders agreeing following pressure from the US president to release diesel from their reserves to lower prices, or they'd face a US ban. US death row inmate Krista Pike remains in a critical condition after surviving two doses of lethal injection in Tennessee. The 50-year-old is being treated in hospital now. Her lawyers are calling for her sentence to be reduced. Detectives in Queensland have charged a 46-year-old man with child sex offences following an investigation into the possession and distribution of child exploitation material. The man from Ormiston, southeast of Brisbane, has been charged with 99 offences after police executed a search warrant. A new research has revealed almost one in four Australians are turning to alcohol, junk food and screen time when they feel mentally low.
1: 5AU, your sport now.
0: Tough news for Roosters fans. Connor Watson has been ruled out of tomorrow's NRL Grand Final. He's failed to receive clearance from specialists after suffering a head knock last week. In AFL, it seems Nick Murray will still lace up the boots for the Crows next year, with Adelaide bosses saying they won't entertain his trade request for the Roos. List manager Jared Roughhead says the club's got high hopes for the key defender.
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3: Partly cloudy today. On the waters, southerly winds to 20 knots, seas to 1.5 metres. Top temps ranging from 16 in the Clare Valley to 23 in Port Augusta. Tomorrow, partly cloudy. Top temps ranging from 20 in the Clare Valley to 23 in Port Augusta.
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0: 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Nothing but classic hits.
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9: Hi there, Alana McIntyre here with the latest. More than 17,000 people have been woken up by an earthquake. No major damage has been recorded since the 4.8 magnitude quake shook homes around 2 a.m. southeast of Melbourne, the epicentre striking South Gippsland. Oil prices have been falling after G7 leaders agreed to release 100 million barrels of reserves following pressure from Donald Trump. The US president had threatened to restrict American diesel exports. French President Emmanuel Macron says the decision to release the emergency oil and diesel stocks is intended to send a clear signal to the markets. The Brisbane Games logo has been leaked. The first frame of a video was uploaded to YouTube by accident. Olympic Minister Tim Mander has told Nine it's out there after screenshots were taken.
10: Obviously, there were people so enthusiastic that they've been scanning the internet. It's appeared for a short period of time.
9: The emblem is a cockatoo in the shape of Queensland. A rogue open AI agent has accessed a second New South Wales government website. Bots accessing the National Parks and Wildlife Service's fire history. It happened back in June. A new research has shown almost one in four Aussies are turning to alcohol, junk food and screen time when they're feeling a bit blue. More than half of those surveyed also noticed a negative impact on their mood when they missed out on their regular exercise. Experts say the findings show the importance of physical activity, not just for our bodies, but also our mental health.
8: 5AU, your sport now.
9: Connor Watson has been ruled out of tomorrow's NRL Grand Final for the Roosters, the star player failing to receive clearance after that head knock. There's some good news for NRL fans, though. All the wet weather in Sydney should clear by the time kickoff happens tomorrow night. Amy Shark will entertain crowds at the Grand Final alongside members of the Screaming Jets, Peking Duck and Grinspoon, performing an on-ground tribute for Rabbitohs star Jai Arrow. And Lachie Neal's move from Brisbane to Collingwood is officially complete.
8: So, what's happening locally? Turn on the telly news tonight, you won't find out much. 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We're focused on you. 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
12: Partly cloudy today on the waters. Southerly winds to 20 knots, seas to 1.5 metres. Top temps ranging from 16 in the Clare Valley to 23 in Port Augusta. Tomorrow, partly cloudy. Top temps ranging from 20 in the Clare Valley to 23 in Port Augusta.
8: 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And here's another hour of it. 5AU.